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We've got 2 hours of great music on the way, so just sit back, relax, and enjoy.

it slowly. It's hard to say that I'd rather stay awake when I'm asleep, because my dreams are bursting at the seams.

That was Beyonce and Single Ladies. Coming up, I've got Kenny Loggins, Walter Egan, Kim Mitchell, Frank Walker, and Michael Bublé. Well, it's Tuesday. It's not as shocking as Monday and not as exciting as Friday, but we make it work. Welcome back. Proof that momentum is a real thing. We're in a bit of a groove now, so there's no turning back. And Tuesday night tunes and just enough wisdom to get you through. 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

2026 Taste Real Spring Rural Romp in Wellington County is scheduled for Saturday, May 30th from 10 a.m. to 4 p.m. Focusing on northern Wellington County, this is a self-guided tour that offers farm visits, local food experiences, nursery tours, and a treasure hunt, providing a behind-the-scenes look at local agriculture. Attendees can participate in a contest by scanning QR codes at participating locations for a chance to win prizes. 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
1: Increasing cloudiness for your Tuesday afternoon, along with a 40% chance of showers. The temperature at a high of 12 degrees. Cloudy tonight, along with a 40% chance of showers, as well as risk of thunderstorms overnight. 20-kilometer winds gusting from the southeast as temperature drops to a low of plus 5.
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I'm your host, Dan Yake. You found the right station purely by excellent judgment, where the music's great and the host is still under review, and turning the dial was your first good decision tonight. It's not just a show, it's a public service at this point.

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0: That was Men at Work. Who Can It Be Now? Welcome back to Hour 2 of Yake at 8 on 88.7 The River. I'm Dan Yake, and if you thought the first hour was good, we've got more stories, laughs, and conversations coming your way. And if you're just joining us, you're right on time because we're just getting warmed up. So just sit back, relax, and enjoy. 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

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We've got more great music on the way, so don't wander off. Stay right there. We're just getting warmed up. You picked a good time to tune in, so hang tight. The next one is worth it.

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That was Deborah Cox and Beautiful You Are. 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

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We've got great music, great company, and somehow they still let me run the mic. Tonight's thought: there's no weakness in change. Sometimes it's the strongest move you can make.

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1: Increasing cloudiness for your Tuesday afternoon, along with a 40% chance of showers. The temperature at a high of 12 degrees. Cloudy tonight, along with a 40% chance of showers, as well as risk of thunderstorms overnight. 20-kilometer winds gusting from the southeast as temperature drops to a low of plus 5.
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2: Hi, it's Ken from Mount Forest. I love the river.

That was Emily Burgess and the Embrys with Excuses. And just like that, 2 hours are gone. Thanks for spending part of your night with me. I'm Dan Yake, and I'll see you tomorrow night on Yake at 8, only on 88.7 The River. Tuesday's in the books. It went smooth, steady, and slightly impressive.

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0: 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Joe wakes you up. Nah, that sounds wrong on a whole lot of levels. 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
1: Increasing cloudiness for your Tuesday afternoon, along with a 40% chance of showers. The temperature at a high of 12 degrees. Cloudy tonight, along with a 40% chance of showers, as well as risk of thunderstorms overnight. 20-kilometer winds gusting from the southeast as temperature drops to a low of plus 5.
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Your host is former Member of Parliament Murray Calder. 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
1: Increasing cloudiness for your Tuesday afternoon, along with a 40% chance of showers. The temperature at a high of 12 degrees. Cloudy tonight, along with a 40% chance of showers, as well as risk of thunderstorms overnight. 20-kilometer winds gusting from the southeast as temperature drops to a low of +5.

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1: For your Wednesday, you should be looking at cloudy skies with a 60% chance of showers and a high of 11. Tonight, still cloudy, down to a 40% chance of showers and a low of plus 4. Tomorrow, expect more clouds, just a 30% chance of showers and a high of 13.
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That was Shawn Mendes and Justin Bieber with Monster. Happy hump day. Halfway through the week. Yes, it's Wednesday. A little bit of a wet Wednesday morning out there. Coming into the studio this morning. Traffic lanes nice and clear. Currently we're sitting at 10 degrees. Feels like 8 degrees. Looking at a high of 12 degrees a little later on this afternoon. We will have some showers on and off throughout the day, so keep that umbrella handy. All kinds of great music still to go this hour. The Head and the Heart, Bare Naked Ladies, Ed Sheeran, The Weeknd, Sabrina Carpenter, Eagle Eyes Cherry, Sam and Robin, Billy Joel. Right now, it's Whitney Houston, I'm Every Woman.

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0: 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I do have a couple of community events to pass along. 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From May 1st to May 31st, bring in a non-perishable food or essential item to the Tipsy Fox in Mount Forest or Arthur, and they'll triple every donation to support the Arthur Food Bank and the Mount Forest Food Pantry. Some of the items that they are in need of: hamburger helper, spaghetti sauce, tin pork and beans, applesauce, drinking boxes, bars of soap, and toilet paper. 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
3: For your Wednesday, you should be looking at cloudy skies with a 60% chance of showers and a high of 11. Tonight, still cloudy, down to a 40% chance of showers on a low of plus 4. Tomorrow, expect more clouds, just a 30% chance of showers and a high of 13.
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That was Sabrina Carpenter with Man Child. Up next, our very own Sam and Robin, Can't Let Go.

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That is hour number one in the books on this Wednesday morning as we are coming up to the top of the hour, coming up to 7 o'clock. Don't touch that dial. Keep it locked in. 88.7 The River. 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
2: For your Wednesday, you should be looking at cloudy skies with a 60% chance of showers and a high of 11. Tonight, still cloudy, down to a 40% chance of showers on a low of plus 4. Tomorrow, expect more clouds, just a 30% chance of showers and a high of 13.
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2: This is North Wellington Today on 88.7 The River, local radio at its best. I'm Chris, joined today by Rosie Kroll with the Wellington County Libraries, the branch supervisor over in Harrison. How are you doing, Rosie?
3: I'm doing great. Thanks so much, Chris. How are you?
2: Not bad at all, thanks. Thanks so much for joining us today. We wanted to start off by talking about the Carnegie Libraries and Andrew Carnegie and really the founder and the reason that we've got so many libraries across the country.
3: Yeah, that's right. So out of our 14 branches, all of them have their own character and they all kind of reflect their communities that we're proud to be a part of. But we have five of those 14 are Carnegie Library branches. One of them is located near the river in Mount Forest. My own branch, Harrison, is a Carnegie building. And then we also have Palmerston, Fergus, and Elora. And they were all built between 1908 and 1913. Do you know much about Andrew Carnegie? I see you already know that he was the founder of a lot of the early libraries.
2: I know very little comparatively. Please tell us more about the man himself.
3: Yeah, so he's remembered less today for his steel empire, which is where he made his fortune, but more for his impact on public libraries, as you already knew there. He believed that free access to knowledge could change lives because it changed his when he was a young man. As a young immigrant with not a lot of money, he borrowed books from a local benefactor, and that experience stuck with him. So later on in life, as one of the richest men in the world at the time, he funded the construction of over 2,500 libraries across several countries, including many in Canada. And these Carnegie libraries gave ordinary people from kids, workers, newcomers, access to books and education in a way that they hadn't had it before, which is pretty cool.
2: It's absolutely wonderful that someone would have had that foresight to do that. And it's even more incredible and a testament to the man and the work that so many of these libraries still exist today.
3: Yeah, absolutely. And some of them, of course, are no longer libraries, but we're very fortunate in Wellington County that all five of our original Carnegie buildings stayed as Carnegie buildings. And then the funding that Wellington County put in to renovate these buildings and keep them going for like another century is amazing. All he asked for was that the communities would provide the land and maintain the library, and then he would build it. And I think our communities have done a really amazing job of keeping that promise and keeping that free public access to all the people that we have in Wellington County.
2: Absolutely.
3: Yeah. And when you visit one of those Carnegie libraries in Wellington County, you're visiting a piece of our history, which is really cool.
2: Yep. It is a shame that there aren't more people today and more philanthropic efforts made today to kind of continue on the work that was done in building more new spaces that have the same kind of intent.
3: Yeah, wouldn't that be amazing if that was the case? Maybe there's a philanthropist out there just waiting to step up.
2: Sadly, not a lot of money to be made in it. But
3: no, but speaking of free things, we do have a lot of cool free programming happening at the library this month, too, that I would love to tell you about.
2: Let's talk about what's coming up in May at the Wellington County Libraries.
3: All right. So at the Arthur Branch, they're going to be making a fairy plant hanger for adults and teens, which is going to be a very cute little mini plant holder. All materials are provided. And that one is Saturday, May 9th from 1 to 2 p.m. In Mount Forest, they're doing, and this isn't the first time they've done this program, but a community puzzle swap. So if you're tired of making the same jigsaw puzzles, you can drop in during their open hours anytime between May 11th and May 16th during their open hours. And you can swap one of your old puzzles for a new puzzle.
2: That is a great idea, especially if you're missing a piece in one.
3: We do not accept them if they're missing pieces. But yeah, if you're not someone who frames them and puts them up on their wall, which I know like a few people do that. My grandparents used to do that. Then you can swap it out and get a fresh puzzle at the Mount Forest Library that week in May.
4: Excellent idea.
3: Clifford is doing one of my favorite programs. Their stuffy sleepover is going to be Wednesday, May 13th at 5 p.m. So you bring a stuffy, you leave it at the library, and then the next day you get a booklet with all the adventures that your stuffy got up to overnight. And it's kind of like a story time type program.
4: That is a great idea as well.
3: And honestly, you'd be surprised. We get kids like as old as 10 bringing their stuffies to that program who just love it. So it's an all ages kids program, but definitely worth a drop in for that one. The Palmerston Library has some more cute cuddly fun coming up. We have Pause for Stories at that library happening Saturday, May 16th. So we'll be doing half hour slots between 10:30 to 12:30, where they can read aloud to a certified therapy dog.
4: Excellent.
3: Yeah, and you can be, when you register, they'll contact you to confirm up your spot. The Drayton branch is getting crafty with some painted book bricks for teens and adults. So you can make a unique garden ornament, definitely at the time of year for decorating our gardens, finally.
4: Most definitely, yes.
3: And that's happening Wednesday, May 27th, 6 to 7:30 p.m. And Harrison will be doing a video game social after school. We have two Mondays that we're doing that this month, Monday, May 11th and 25th from 4 to 5 p.m., and two Thursdays on May 7th, 21st. So for that one, they can bring their own portable games or they can enjoy some provided by the library. It's a good after-school hangout space for kids and tweens.
4: Excellent ideas. That sounds like a ton of fun coming up at the Wellington County Library throughout the month of May. If someone would like more information or if they want to register for any of these events, how do they do that?
3: They can do that at their local branch or they can visit us online at www.wellington.ca/library calendar.
4: Fantastic. Rosie, thank you so much for joining us today and telling us all about Andrew Carnegie and the events coming up in May at the Wellington County Library.
3: Thanks so much for having me, Chris.
4: We'll talk to you again soon. Thanks everyone for listening. It's North Wellington Today on 88.7 The River, local radio at its best.
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Wakey, wakey, eggs and bakey. Good morning to you. It's about 10 after 7 on this Wednesday, May 13th. 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

0: Local radio at its best. That was Carly Rae Jepsen you just heard. Tug of War. We are in hour number two of the morning show on this Wednesday morning. Yes, Wednesday. It's hump day. Halfway through the week. And no worries. We're going to get through the other half of the week together. Of course, I got all kinds of great music to go in this second hour. Olivia Dean, Led Zeppelin, Alanis Morissette, Thompson Twins, Justin Bieber, and lots more of your river favorites. After the break, it's James Blunt, You're Beautiful, 88.7 The River.
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0: 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I do have a few community events to pass along. Are you a senior looking for something to do on a Wednesday afternoon? Well, why not head on over to the Mount Forest and District Sports Complex? This Wednesday and every Wednesday afternoon, 1 p.m. to 3:30 p.m., euchre, double euchre, and lots of other fun games. All seniors are welcome. Come on out for a great afternoon. 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So bring a friend, enjoy some food, and get ready to shout bingo. And mark this one on your calendar. 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
3: For your Wednesday, you should be looking at cloudy skies with a 60% chance of showers and a high of 11. Tonight, still cloudy, down to a 40% chance of showers on a low of plus 4. Tomorrow, expect more clouds, just a 30% chance of showers and a high of 13.
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That was Led Zeppelin hitting your speakers with Hey, Hey, What Can I Do? Here's another song your speakers are going to love. It's Alanis Morissette with Ironic. No.

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It's like 10,000 spoons when all you need is a knife. It's meeting the man of my dreams and then meeting his beautiful wife. And isn't it ironic? Don't you think?

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halfway through the week, halfway through the morning show. Yes, we are coming up to 8 o'clock. Still a couple more hours to hang out. Go fill up that coffee cup. 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
1: For your Wednesday, you should be looking at cloudy skies with a 60% chance of showers and a high of 11. Tonight, still cloudy, down to a 40% chance of showers on a low of plus 4. Tomorrow, expect more clouds, just a 30% chance of showers and a high of 13.
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Good morning. I got all kinds of great music to keep your river morning music flowing. 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

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This is Java Joe at the Morning Show. I am your morning host, Java Joe Wetlaufer. Here we are, folks. Hour number three of the morning show. Currently, we're sitting at about 12 degrees. This is the warmest time of the day. Temperatures are going to start to drop the rest of the day. And we could have some showers on and off, so keep that umbrella handy. All kinds of great music to go in this third hour. Rob Thomas, Daryl Hall, 5440, Simple Minds, Emily Reed, and lots more of your favorites like Ariana Grande, No Tears Left to Cry.

0: cooking it up. Loving, I'm living, so we turning up. Yeah. We're turning it up.
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Lonely No More. This next artist is known for his soulful voice. He also won the John Lennon Songwriting Contest and has collaborated with other major artists. It's Eric Zane.

0: 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I do have a couple of community events to pass along. 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From May 1st to May 31st, bring in a non-perishable food or essential item to the Tipsy Fox in Mount Forest or Arthur, and they'll triple every donation to support the Arthur Food Bank and the Mount Forest Food Pantry. Some of the items that they are in need of: hamburger helper, spaghetti sauce, tin pork and beans, applesauce, drinking boxes, bars of soap, and toilet paper. 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
3: For your Wednesday, you should be looking at cloudy skies with a 60% chance of showers and a high of 11. Tonight, still cloudy, down to a 40% chance of showers on a low of plus 4. Tomorrow, expect more clouds, just a 30% chance of showers and a high of 13.
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And just like that, coming up to the top of the hour, coming up to 9 o'clock on this Wednesday morning, keep that dial locked in, 88.7 The River. Still another hour to hang out. 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
0: For your Wednesday, you should be looking at cloudy skies with a 60% chance of showers and a high of 11. Tonight, still cloudy, down to a 40% chance of showers on a low of plus 4. Tomorrow, expect more clouds, just a 30% chance of showers and a high of 13.
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0: This is North Wellington Today on 88.7 The River, local radio at its best. I'm Chris, joined today by Larry Lutgendorf, Director of Fund Development for the Waterloo-Wellington Alzheimer's Association. And we want to talk all about the annual Walk for Alzheimer's. Larry, thank you for joining us today.
3: Thank you, Chris. It's a pleasure to be here.
0: Tell us all about the walk. I know this is a major fundraiser for the association.
3: Yes, it is. We have an annual fundraising target this year of about $165,000 for the walk.
0: Wow.
3: That's a big amount. We have to raise about 40% of our operating budget. And this walk helps us with about one fifth of that. I have to raise about $1 million every year just to keep our operations going. And this walk is one of the big things that we do. And we're part of a nationwide family of people here who are walking to support people with dementia. This is a national walk. It's sponsored by IG Wealth Management. And we have a whole bunch of local sponsors as well that really come together to help us out. But the biggest thing that we need is people to come out and walk, to raise money from their friends and family and say, I'm going to walk the 2.5 kilometers around the Cork Street Park in Mount Forest. And we're just going to get out there and support people that are living with dementia. It's such an important thing because, you know, Alzheimer's disease is a growing problem. Yeah. in our society. Dementia generally is there's going to be by 2030, there are going to be about 1 million people in Canada who are living with dementia. And that doesn't include their care partners. In our region alone, we have over 41,000 people, 16,500 with dementia, and the other are their care partners helping to support them. So there's a lot of people that are impacted by dementia. And this is a disease that impacts entire families.
0: Yeah.
3: It doesn't affect one person because a spouse will have to care for a person living with dementia. Their children have to pitch in. They change their habits. It changes your lifestyle completely.
0: At the same time, you're watching a loved one suffer with this disease and yes. You're losing a part of your family. You're losing a part of all of that sense of stuff as well. I think it's one of those diseases that's almost harder on everybody else than it is the individual that's actually inflicted.
3: Yes, it's, you know, people have described it as the long goodbye, and that's what it is. But, you know, there's still hope because the Alzheimer's Society and organizations like ours, we provide the services that help people cope with the disease. And some of the things that we do, some of our therapeutic recreation programs that we run, particularly the Minds in Motion program, it has been proven clinically to slow the progress of disease. And this is one of the things that the walk goes to support. Minds in Motion is a wonderful program. It combines physical exercise, social interaction, and cognitive stimulation, because that's what the test has found. Those three things together help slow the progress of disease. And the walk and other fundraising efforts go to support our therapeutic recreation programs, the Minds in Motion one in particular.
0: You mentioned the walk here locally in Mount Forest taking place at the Cork Street Park. What day is the walk occurring?
3: Oh, thank you for that question. The walk is May the 30th. And Cork Street Park is a new location for us. We had to change because the other location that we're normally at was booked. So Cork Street Park, and it looks like it's going to be a great venue for this walk. You'll walk through the park and around the neighborhood and come back in a loop. The walk starts, the registration opens at 12 at noon, and the walk starts at around 1. And then off we go. It takes about half an hour, 45 minutes, depending on your ability to complete the walk. And then there'd be some snacks, some water and things like that for you to enjoy as you're walking or as you're finishing the walk.
0: Do you have a target for the number of walkers that you would like to see come out?
3: Yeah, Chris, thank you for that question. We need to get people involved. And our target for the walkers this year is to see if we can get as close to 500 as possible. So we're looking for people to become part of the 500.
0: So if someone wants to get some more information or if they want to register to be able to fundraise for the Walk for Alzheimer's, how do they go around doing that?
3: Oh, wonderful question. You go to our website, alzheimerww.ca, and right at the front page, you'll see a register for a walk for the walk button, and that'll take you through a whole process. If you find it a little difficult to get set up, there is an instructional video that's there that will help you walk through it. And the walk will set you up with your own fundraising page. 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So we don't have to worry about, you know, all the paperwork like we did in olden days. We just do it all online, and it feeds you all the information that we need to get you registered when you show up on May the 30th.
0: That is perfect. Larry, thank you so much for joining us today and talking all about the Walk for Alzheimer's, Waterloo, Wellington, coming up Saturday, May the 30th, 1 p.m. here in Mount Forest at the Cork Street Park. 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So check it out online, alzheimers.ca, and find the one nearest you. Larry, thanks again for joining us.
3: Thank you very much, Chris.
0: And good luck with the walk. Thank you, everyone, for listening. 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

0: That was a nonstop triple play with Kim Mitchell, Bruno Mars, and Miley Cyrus. We are in the last hour of the morning show on this Wednesday morning. All kinds of great music still to go in this last hour. Magic, Teddy Swims, Everclear, Bon Jovi, 5 Seconds of Summer, Shania Twain before the end of the hour. After the break, it's the Spoons with Romantic Traffic, 88.7 The River, local radio at its best.
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0: Local radio at its best, 88.7 The River. I do have a few community events to pass along. 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
3: For your Wednesday, you should be looking at cloudy skies with a 60% chance of showers and a high of 11. Tonight, still cloudy, down to a 40% chance of showers on a low of plus 4. Tomorrow, expect more clouds, just a 30% chance of showers and a high of 13.
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Is it

country, rock, oldies, pop. 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

Well, that's going to wrap up the morning show on this Wednesday morning as we are coming up to that time. Yes, coming up to 10 o'clock, the end of my time in the studio this morning. Thank you so much for tuning in, sipping some coffee, of course, listening to lots of great music. And they got all kinds of great music and river programs ahead the rest of your river day. From 10 to 10:30, you got Town Hall. 10:30 to noon, you got the mid-morning show. Mel's Diner, noon to 1. River Ride Home from 2 to 6. Low Blow Radio at 7. And Yake at 8 with Dan Yake with the evening show from 8 to 10. Right now, though, I'm Java Joe, and I'm out of here. Have a happy Wednesday.

0: Each week, Town Hall covers the topics we don't talk much about during the rest of the week. 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And opinions expressed are not necessarily those of Saugeen Community Radio Incorporated. 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
2: Welcome to Town Hall in 88.7 The River. I'm your host, Murray Calder. And as a treat for you today, we have a Chris and Murray show.
3: Good morning.
2: How's Chris?
3: Good. How are you doing, sir?
2: Well, so far, so good. Getting into the spring swing, and it's good. I enjoy it.
3: The weather's hardly spring yet. I mean, it's more spring than it was a month ago, but not exactly the spring that... we feel that we deserve.
2: It has not sprung. We'll put it that way.
3: Now, are you hearing, from your farming background, you're much more attuned to the weather forecasts than I probably am, despite being the weather guy. Are we still due for the hottest summer on record? Because that was a threat earlier in the year. Now I'm hearing we might be under seasonable temperatures for the summer months.
2: Do you want me to get technical for you?
3: Please, please get technical.
2: All right. Let's go down to the South Pacific. And the South Pacific right now is warming up. That means to say that El Nino, there's the two of them, El Nino and La Nina. El Nino is going to strengthen over top of La Nina, which we enjoyed last year. And that means to say that we will get drier and a little bit warmer than what we're getting right now, but there will be moisture involved in there too. So let's see what happens.
3: Is the moisture just my dripping sweat because it's too hot to stand and do nothing? Or?
2: Could be a combination thereof.
3: Oh, excellent. So what do we want to talk about today?
2: Well, I'll tell you, there's a lot of stuff that's going on. One of the things that everybody has been saying about Mark Carney, his strategy and everything else like that, as to, you know, he's taking on the big bad American. We're no longer the 51st state, yada, yada, yada. The point that I'm looking at right now, which I am absolutely impressed with and a little bit, dumbfounded, is the fact that, Canada now is turning a trade surplus. And, we've pulled ourselves away from the United States. We were still trading with them, but they're not uno mono sort of thing. And quite frankly, I think we're in the right direction.
3: It definitely feels that way. It feels like there's been a real upswing in the way that the country is portrayed across the world by other foreign nations.
2: Well, not only that, but the other foreign nations around the world is now starting to take a look at Canada from, we didn't really take these guys seriously.
3: Exactly.
2: And we're now starting to take them seriously. Carney, for instance, has come back and said, all right, we're going to spend 2% of GDP for the NATO and on our military and everything else like that. It's almost as if Canada right now has come to the point of, you know, I'm tired of being beholding.
3: I feel that way too. It's like emerging from under the shadow of the big brother that for decades, centuries perhaps, that we've been more than happy to acquiesce to the US as the bigger brother, as the bigger power, to make decisions and kind of take the lead on a world stage. And this last several years now, through the election cycles in the States and the various things that have been coming out of America and their foreign policy changes, feels like we've managed to come out from under that thumb and present ourselves as a separate country and as a different ideology. And that's what Carney's done a really good job of presenting. So now other countries are looking at Canada saying, oh, they are their own independent nation. It's not just that great big landmass to the north of the States with a slight percentage of people compared to the US. We can take them seriously, and they are a real nation, and we can make deals with them.
2: Well, not only that, it's about when you start talking about Big Brother, I'll quantify that. You mean the big idiot?
3: Well, that's what it's become, sure. And for years, we were happy to be the small brother to the U.S.
2: Yeah.
3: Right? It wasn't something that made us look foolish.
2: Yes. And now, all the other countries of the world in any trading bloc that you're looking at is starting to take a look at Canada. When Trump says, well, you're going to be the 51st state, the heck with you, my friend. That's insulting. I've had enough of that. I like being polite and everything else like that. So that's how we've been built. We've been raised and everything else like that. But when you start saying crap like that, it really, really irks me. And be careful. You piss, it really irks me. And be careful. You piss off the beaver and we'll let you know about it.

0: Oh, I agree. And the point and parcel is when Trump comes back and says, well, we don't need Canada. We got everything down here. We got all kinds of oil. We got this. We got that. Then all of a sudden Canada comes out and starts talking to the European Economic Community, for instance, and Japan and what all the other ones, and starts lining up what they're looking for in minerals, in oil, at all of this. And now that our illustrious premier out in Alberta looks like she's starting to get her head screwed on right, the pipeline. And, you know, when we get that, I'm really, really glad to see, instead of all our trade going south of the border, we're now starting to look at west and east. And that's the big thing.
1: For sure. Yeah. And we've talked before about just the idea of diversification. I don't know if there comes a point that Canada could be, is arrogance the right word, but to be in a position to say we don't need the United States to the same degree that Trump says it, that they don't need Canada. I could see a world where we get to a point, if we're not there already, of being much less reliant on the United States and on trade deals with them, et cetera, et cetera. But I don't know if we'll ever get to a point of saying we don't need them. And I don't know if we would want to get to that point. I mean, the amount of manufacturing, the amount of things that we import from the States still to keep our businesses running, we'd have to build that infrastructure here. That takes time. That takes money. It takes more people than to work in those facilities. So I think to keep the relationship open with the States, but to minimize its import to us. So it's not the only relationship that we have in the world.
0: I think what, Chris, what you've done is indirectly hit on what's happening. And when I say that is the fact that Canada right now, we had our hat in our hand that we're like, be nice to the United States. Now we're starting to put out to the other countries of the world. By the way, if you want to do business with Canada, we have all kinds of oil here, if you want. We have all kinds of liquid natural gas, if you want. We have all kinds of precious metals, if you want. We have a very technical labor force here that's available. We're starting to work now with other countries, that, for instance, Sweden, with the Gripen E, the jets, and everything. Holy crap, you know, like, what's not to want there? They're all ready to come in and help us set up factories to turn around and manufacture these jets. Ladies and gentlemen, do you not realize that if we start doing that, this is almost like the rebirth of the Avro Arrow? I'm old enough to remember that when they cut that up and the guys that did it were in tears. We're now at a chance to redo it and bring it back.
1: And that would be a massive boon.
0: Huge.
1: Yeah, absolutely huge. Yeah.
0: And it's like, how would I say, it's a rebirth, the coming of the sun sort of thing in that respect with this. And then where does it stop? Because we already know that Canada, we Canadians are very, very innovative.
1: Yep.
0: We will figure out how to make it work. And so if we are starting to produce jets on the international, and by the way, too, from what I've been reading up on it, if we get these factories going, there's at least seven countries that are willing to take and buy this jet from us as we manufacture it. Like, what's not to want here?
1: Yeah, exactly.
0: And I just get kind of a little bit frustrated when people are kind of dragging their feet. Oh, golly, I don't know whether we should or not. Darn right we should. Mm-hmm. Let's get off the pot and let's get her done, boys.
1: So we've been talking a little bit about the man down south, the leader of the United States of America. They've been in their quagmire / war / conflict / mini war skirmish military excursion with Iran for some 9 or 10 weeks now. This was supposed to last just a couple of weeks. It's been declared over. It's been declared not over. There's a ceasefire, but there's still lots of bombs.
0: Not thought of.

0: weapons being used. So it doesn't feel much like a ceasefire at all. What do you think about this whole quagmire that they are stuck in now?
1: The Hormuz Strait, basically, Trump goes in with basically both six guns drawn and blazing away, not thinking. And what's he done? He's just ramped up the cost of oil on the international market. And now Iran has said, basically, we're going to take over this strait. This is going to be like the Iranian Panama Canal.
0: Yeah.
1: And we're going to charge ships going back and forth along here. By the way, if you get into it, where Dubai is, in that Gulf right now is the biggest deposit of liquid natural gas.
0: Yeah.
1: And you start thinking, what do you heat your house with? You don't heat it with oil anymore. It's natural gas. Where's that all coming? So this is absolutely huge as to what's going on. And have they got a solution for it? No.
0: It certainly doesn't feel like there's any solution. It feels like everything that's said, all the sound bites coming from the White House are designed to try to keep Wall Street stable and convince Wall Street and investments that there's nothing to worry about and keep business as usual because everything's okay and it's been solved. Despite the fact that it obviously hasn't been, that there doesn't seem to be any actual difference between right now where the positions are between America and Iran, and that's at a table or ideologically wise, including what's happening on the ground in the Middle East. So where does it end? How does it come to any kind of different conclusion now? Or is it just what the White House feels like they're doing right now, which is just say it's all over and hope that this just all goes away and gets forgotten about now? Because the various offers that Iran are making to end the war aren't satisfactory to Trump and to the White House and the administration that declared 2 weeks in that we've already gotten a list of all these concessions. They're going to give us all their enriched uranium. They accept they will never have a nuke. It's becoming quite clear that that is not what Iran are accepting at all.
1: No.
0: And if they re-begin the bombing campaign that reignites what was obviously a war and that will shake the confidence of the investments, it will shake Wall Street again. Plus, there's this whole thing about the 60 days. Once 60 days of conflict have up, you needed congressional approval. Well, that should have happened a week or so ago now, and it's not going to because Trump apparently considers himself above the law.
1: Well, not only that, I watched Hegseth in front of a congressional committee being questioned on how they're going to handle the situation with Iran. And the question was put to him, do you have a plan B? and he stumbled. Like, geez, if you have a plan B, you just snap it right out. Yeah, well, okay, if this doesn't work, we're going to do it this way. He didn't. So that means to say they went in with all guns blazing, saying that, okay, this will be over in 7 days. And bear in mind, I can remember with my historian background, Hitler saying that when he attacked Russia, this would be over in 3 months.
0: Sure.
1: Well, it wasn't, and it isn't. And this right here is the same. Only problem with this is the fact that it's bumped up the cost of gasoline. Down in the United States, it went from $2.98 a gallon. It's now up to $4.56, and diesel down there is $5.76. You know, like when you start looking at this, and I don't get it, because in November comes the final vote for congressional and Senate. Governors, whatnot, like that.
0: The midterms.
1: Who has control over the House? And right now, I see at present time, now they're playing dirty politics by redistribution.
0: Oh, the gerrymandering is insane now.
1: Oh, yeah, I know. Like, whatever happened to playing fair?
0: And having the Supreme Court shoot down Democratic Party attempts to gerrymander their own districts that they currently run, and saying that that would be illegal, but allowing Republicans to do the same to make sure that there won't be a Democrat seat in the future.
1: Exactly. Or at least
0: by the math and by the, you know, the strategy of it, that it shouldn't flip. We've seen stranger things happen, but...
1: It's just, how would I say... It's a madman's way of handling things, and Trump is in there. And the thing that scares me, this idiot's going to be in there for another year and a half.
0: Yeah, well, at least.
1: Yes. Well, okay, you're spinning your finger there. I was going to say something else, but I can't do that anymore. Anyways, ladies and gentlemen, this is Town Hall on 88.7 The River. It's the Chris and Murray Show. We're at it, and we're starting to get all fired up. So we'll be right back.
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1: Welcome back to Town Hall on 88.7 The River. I'm your host, Murray Calder. It's a Chris and Murray show.
0: Hello.
1: So welcome back, Chris.
0: Thank you.
1: Well, we were just going, and I thought, just on that thought when we broke, I'd like to jump back, first of all, finish off on the international stage, and then let's do some local stuff, because there's some pretty interesting stuff going on locally, too. But King Charles.
0: Yes.
1: The Third. And, you know, like I can remember when Elizabeth was there, Queen Elizabeth, Trump has absolutely no clue of how to do things properly. Like he cuts her off and everything else like that. And he's doing approximately the same thing with Charles. Although Charles, I have to give him credit with this and everything. He's kind of correcting Trump as to... No, my friend, this is how it should be done.
0: His speech to Congress was highlighted by several people, including Jon Stewart last week, which was, I absolutely love the spot. The biggest defender of American democracy right now and trying to persuade the country that they are losing the ideals of which they have built their foundation of all their democracy on.
1: Correct.
0: They're throwing away and letting another king take over. And when the biggest defender... and person purporting your democracy is the very person that you had to fight to take it away from in the first place.
1: They're becoming a republic, for Pete's sake.
0: It's a big problem. And if that isn't setting off warning bells and alarms, the other most alarming thing I saw over the last week, though, was a poll from CNN suggesting that the actual base of Republican support is no slimmer for Donald Trump now than it was at this when this election went down for this term, or back in 2016 when he won the first time.
1: They don't
0: get it. Sitting at like 85-90%. There seems to still be half of that population that think he's doing a great job.
1: Yes.
0: And I shake my head. I don't understand. What spin could you possibly be watching that makes any of what's gone on in Iran, let alone even just on the base value of I'm going to end that war in Ukraine and Russia in the first day I'm in office? Well, you've had a long time now, and it doesn't look any closer to ending. Definitely not through any efforts that the United States are doing. So how does anyone believe anything this guy says anymore? How does anyone think they're going in the right direction? You touched on the gas prices.
1: Yes.
0: It's bad enough in the price of gas. It's bad enough what it's done to the airline industry and the travel industry this year. So far, it only looks like it's going to get worse. But this affects everything and impacts everything. Anyone that imports and exports, all those prices have to increase now.
1: Try getting your groceries.
0: Exactly. You go to the grocery store, even here we feel it and see it. I mean, the cost of living is ever increasing.
1: Yep.
0: And salaries certainly aren't going up commensurately with the cost of everything else.
1: Nope.
0: So at what point do people take stock honestly and say, yeah, this isn't working for us? Will that base ever come around to the other way? Or is this divide so great now that it is just a matter of we don't believe you're telling us it's him? We don't believe that it's not him.
1: I think what you're asking right now, and I don't have an answer for it, but I know it's there, is what is the breaking point?
0: Yeah.
1: Whereas, you know, things get that expensive. That's it. We got to do something about this. I don't think we're at that that's it point yet.
0: No, I mean, I've always thought that things have to get well and truly awful to hit that
1: yes.
0: real proper breaking point. In my imagination, it was always the time that will come when the average person who has a family, has a job, maybe both husband and wife have a job, and you can't pay the mortgage anymore because everything has. And once banks start to try foreclosing on mortgages en masse around any yep. individual country, at that point, you can't literally make a country homeless. So at that point, I think people will have to come together and do something about the situation, whatever that would be. And I don't, we don't seem to be closer to that spot now than we, well, I mean, I guess we are, just in theory, because everything's so much more expensive. But I don't know that that's around the corner or anything. I don't, you know, I'm not that panicked about it.
1: Well, I'll tell you what we've been doing at the farm is the fact that we went ahead and spent some money. We put in security cameras. We did a whole bunch of different things so that when 5 o'clock rolls around and we close things down for the day and everything, if anybody comes in and does stuff that they shouldn't be doing, we've got them on video.
0: Protection for the Calder yes. compound.
1: Yes. Yes.
0: Let's switch gears and talk more local stuff since we're talking about
1: it. Let's come across the pond. And land here in central Ontario, Wellington County, because there's a lot of interesting things that's coming on. We've got Andy Lennox has finally came out. He's no longer coy about it. He's not going
0: to
1: run.
0: Now, this is according to the Biz Bowl, Jeff McKee reporting last week that Andy Lennox has decided he will not be running to stick around as the mayor in the next municipal election.
1: Yep.
0: Steve McCabe is throwing his hat into the ring right now. The only person I've heard it declared that they will want to take a run at being the mayor of the township of Wellington North. Let's start off with talking about Andy a little bit, because I think he's done a phenomenal job in the time that he's been in there. And I've said before that I feel that Andy has more than grown into the role.
1: Oh, yes.
0: He maybe took the time in the first one, seemed a little bit shy, a little bit reserved, very quiet speaking. Not that that changes his convictions or his thoughts on anything, but his way of trying to present to the public when he would do speeches or talks. He seemed a lot more quiet and a little more shy back then. He's so grown into the role of being the mayor and seems very much more statesmanly than he did in the beginning of it. I'm not going to lie, I'm sad to see him step back from it. I thought he was doing a great job, and I think he would have done another great term, is it? But I'm going to assume that this was a personal decision of just timing, and maybe things come to an end at a certain point. Let somebody else take the reins, see their ideas, what they can do. You must get sick and tired of not being able to walk around a foodland after a while, as you could attest to from your years of being a member of Parliament.
1: Chris, when you're in the political game and everything, I always referred to it as the fire.
0: Yeah.
1: You have that fire in your chest, and you're ready to go out the next day, no matter how bad today was, you go out the next day and you give her. And you give it hard, sort of thing. When a person says they're going to hang up their spurs, they're basically telling me and telling us, if we're ready to listen, the fire's going out. I'm tired. And there's somebody else is ready to pick up and probably think that they can do a better job than what I've done. All right, let them have at it.
0: We've got about a minute left, and as we mentioned, Steve McCabe is so far the only person that's thrown their hat into the ring to be the next mayor. He's been a councillor for a long time here in Wellington North.
1: Yep.
0: I think it's a fantastic opportunity for Steve to step up and take on that role.
1: Yeah. So, and the point and parcel is, let's give Steve a chance. Let's see what Steve can do. And will he be an Andy Lennox? No. He'll be a Steve McKay.
0: Sure.
1: So let's see what that means. How's that leadership, and where's that leadership going to take us?
0: It will be interesting to see if anybody else that's a newcomer to municipal politics will throw their hand in the ring against him.
1: Yep.
0: So we'll see how that goes.
1: Okay. So you're spinning your finger in the air again. What can I say? So, ladies and gentlemen, this has been Town Hall on 88.7 The River. I'm your host, Murray Calder. It's been a Chris and Murray show. Thanks for coming, Chris.
0: Thanks for having me, sir.
1: And we will see you the next time.
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2: For your Wednesday, you should be looking at cloudy skies with a 60% chance of showers and a high of 11. Tonight, still cloudy, down to a 40% chance of showers on a low of plus 4. Tomorrow, expect more clouds, just a 30% chance of showers and a high of 13.
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2: For your Wednesday, you should be looking at cloudy skies with a 60% chance of showers and a high of 11. Tonight, still cloudy, down to a 40% chance of showers on a low of plus 4. Tomorrow, expect more clouds, just a 30% chance of showers and a high of 13.
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2: Cloudy skies for your Wednesday afternoon, along with a 60% chance of showers. 30-kilometer winds blowing from the northwest. Temperature at a high of 12 degrees. More clouds this evening, along with a 40% chance of showers. The northwest winds continue as temperature drops to a low of plus 4 overnight.
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4: 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I'm Chris, joined today by Amy Timberlake. Amy is the in-school mentor coordinator and fundraiser with the Big Brothers Big Sisters organization. How are you, Amy?
5: I'm great, thank you. How are you?
4: Not bad at all, thanks. Thank you for joining us today. We want to talk all about the Big Brothers Big Sisters Golf for Kids Sake coming up in June at the Mount Forest Golf Club. Tell us all about it.
5: For sure. This is our 9th annual Golf for Kids Sake campaign at our agency, the Big Brothers Big Sisters of North Wellington. Our catchment covers all of North Wellington, Minto Mapleton Township, Alma. We've got a big catchment and a big need for fundraising to make sure that we're running our programs. So the Golf for Kids Sake takes place on June 27th, which is a Saturday morning, at the Mount Forest Golf Club here just north of Mount Forest on Highway 6. Tee off is at 10 a.m., and it is $85 for registration. That covers your game, lunch, prizes, and your donation to the fundraiser.
4: You mentioned this is the 9th year now for this.
5: Yes.
4: Previously, it was the Bowl for Kids' Sake, which is still an ongoing...
5: Still ongoing. We just wrapped up Bowl for Kids' Sake in mid-March, which was an incredible fundraiser. We were able to raise $65,000.
4: That's amazing.
5: Which was incredible. The community support is absolutely appreciated and huge. We just need to keep going.
4: Where do the funds that you raise go towards?
5: Yeah, absolutely. So 100% of the funds that we raise go to fueling the programs that we run. So we run several different types of programs. There's the community one-to-one match, which is what most people think of when they hear Big Brothers, Big Sisters. And that's an adult match with a young person in the community for a minimum of a year, but usually up until the child turns 18. The in-school program, which is what I am the coordinator for, matches usually a retired person, that's who has availability during the school day, with a child at the school during the school year. So if school breaks are on, there's no match meetings, and they're matched for the one school year, and it closes at the end of the year, and you have the opportunity to rematch in the fall or move to another child if the child's needs have changed. It's a really, really fun program. I've got four mentors here in the community right now, but I'm always looking for more.
4: If someone would like to get more information because they would like to be a mentor, yeah, or they would like to join the one-to-one program, how do they do that?
5: So there's a couple of ways you can do it. We have a Facebook page, which is Big Brothers Big Sisters of North Wellington. Our website is northwellington.bigbrothersbigsisters.ca, or you can reach out to us through email, either myself, amy.timberlake@bigbrothersbigsisters.ca, or my executive director is Marianne Christie. And so it's marianne.christie@bigbrothersbigsisters.ca.
4: Who do you find joins the program on the adult side? Who do you find typically is coming in?
5: Yeah, so we have such incredible mentors and volunteers that work with us now. It's a wide range of folks from, we have new college graduates. I've actually got a high school graduate who's volunteering with one of the other programs I didn't talk about, which is our evening programs. We have Go Girls, which is a program for a group of girls, or Game On, which is a program for a group of boys. I don't have anybody to run Game On. So if there's a young man out there in the community who would like to get involved, I'm looking for you. Please reach out. But we have a huge variety of people. You just have to be community-minded and have generosity and kindness in your heart.
4: And tell us about the kind of kids that are involved in the program that are looking for mentors or Big Brothers, Big Sisters.
5: We do have some kids on our wait list. They're a wonderful group of little people. They're usually just folks who need a little bit of extra support, a little bit of more one-on-one time. Usually either come from big families or families that are split, and just sort of little ones who would really benefit from having another person in their life who shows them that they care.
4: So Golf for Kids' Sake, Big Brothers, Big Sisters, Golf for Kids' Sake, June 27th at the Mount Forest Golf Club. Silent auction's going to be there as well.
5: Yes.
4: It's the golfing.
5: Silent auction. There are prizes for ladies' furthest drive, men's furthest drive, closest to the pin, things like that. Silent auction, lunch is included, and I believe there is also like a share the wealth kind of 50-50 thing where we pool money and then one lucky person gets to take half of it home.
4: If someone would like to get more information about the day of golfing or if they would like to sign up and join, how do they do that?
5: Best way to reach out is either through the Facebook page, which is, again, Big Brothers Big Sisters of North Wellington, or directly through our website, northwellington.bigbrothersbigsisters.ca.
4: Perfect. Amy, thank you so much for joining us today and talking all about it. It's the Big Brothers Big Sisters Golf for Kids Sake, June 27th at the Mount Forest Golf Club. And thanks everyone for listening. 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

mighty long time, but I'm here to tell you, there's something else. 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

Good afternoon and welcome to Mel's Diner. You're hanging out with Cameron and it is Wednesday, May the 13th. It is not a Friday, but it's still a 13th. And, well, we're halfway through the month. I'll give you that. We have an awesome lineup for you today. It's kind of bland out there, so I'm sure you're hanging out inside and hanging out with me. Hope you have an awesome lunch. And thanks for listening to local radio at its best, 88.7 The River.

0: That was Mr. Tom Petty with Free Fallin'. Definitely a song on your playlist for a road trip karaoke, or, you know, just break out in song with it like I generally do. We still have lots more for you to come. We got Chilliwack, we got Survivor, we got Suzanne Vega, we got all kinds of awesomeness here. So don't go anywhere. After this little break, you got Michael Jackson.
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2: Cloudy skies for your Wednesday afternoon, along with a 60% chance of showers. 30-kilometer winds blowing from the northwest. Temperature at a high of 12 degrees. More clouds this evening, along with a 40% chance of showers. The northwest winds continue as temperature drops to a low of plus 4 overnight.
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0: May 13th of 2026 is National Fruit Cocktail Day. So enjoy some fruits today. In fact, have a fruit cocktail. And you know what? It's also World Cocktail Day. So just get fruity today. Have some fruit cocktail, maybe with your cocktail, maybe a cocktail in your fruit cocktail. It is also Top Gun Day. And it's a big favorite in my house. And it is Frog Jumping Day. That does not mean you get to jump on frogs. Just putting that out there. It's actually Mark Twain's very first literary achievement that he did. It's the about jumping frogs, and it's turned into a competition. There you go. Who knew?
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Starting today, the Theater Norwell presents Matilda the Musical. And that is from today, Wednesday, May 13th to Saturday, May 16th at the Norwell District High School in Palmerston. If you're looking for something to do, doors open at 7 and the show starts at 7:30. Tickets cost $10 for students and seniors and $12 for adults. Now, to get your tickets, you can call the school at 519-343-3107 and let them know that you might want to come and how many students or seniors or adults will be coming. They can be held at the school, but you must pay for them first, and it is cash only. So if you're looking for something to do from now until Saturday, I would highly recommend it and support some local young actors and actresses.

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2: Cloudy skies for your Wednesday afternoon, along with a 60% chance of showers. 30-kilometer winds blowing from the northwest. Temperature at a high of 12 degrees. More clouds this evening, along with a 40% chance of showers. The northwest winds continue as temperature drops to a low of plus 4 overnight.
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2: Cloudy skies for your Wednesday afternoon, along with a 60% chance of showers. 30-kilometer winds blowing from the northwest. Temperature at a high of 12 degrees. More clouds this evening, along with a 40% chance of showers. The northwest winds continue as temperature drops to a low of plus 4 overnight.
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4: In 2014, under the leadership of April Marshall and Dale Small, after the Municipal Cultural Plan was adopted in 2013, the Wellington North Cultural Roundtable was formed. The first committee planned Doors Open, the Wellington North Farmers Market, and Cultural Mapping. The Farmers Market opened on May 20th, 2014 at the Victory Community Center and celebrated 10 successful seasons in 2024. It was originally on Friday afternoon, but has since moved to Saturday mornings with improved signage and an increase in vendors and patrons. Doors Open is an annual province-wide themed activity which was very well attended as a one-day driving tour with a passport. In the following years, the Cultural Roundtable moved to promote Culture Days during September and early October. From the original Municipal Cultural Plan came a recommendation to create a cultural map, as well as forming a Heritage and Architectural Preservation Committee. Council has approved our recommendation of naming future streets in both Arthur and Mount Forest to be culturally significant. In 2017, the entire committee became involved in writing the cultural moments to be read at council meetings, one per month. In 2024, the committee aims to present one cultural moment per meeting, which are now accompanied by a video. It has been a wonderful experience to research and put together these culturally significant facts and a bit of folklore. The Mount Forest Cemetery project came to the committee to photograph and publish headstones in the cemetery to find a grave website. About 3,500 pictures have been added to the website, with sincere thanks from family members and researchers who have used them. Celebration planning for the township's 20th anniversary, as well as our committee meetings, were interrupted by COVID. We moved to Zoom meetings for 15 months when it was not feasible to plan any cultural events. With the help of a summer student, the committee has been able to support and expand on several initiatives. One such initiative was a Mount Forest Cemetery Walk, organized and researched by Morgan McCannell. The entry fee to participate was a donation to the local food bank, and the event was sold out. The Poppy Project in Arthur was launched leading up to the 150th anniversary of the Village of Arthur. The community really came through, with over 1,800 poppies donated. They were attached to netting and have been displayed the past 2 years for Remembrance Day. Support and sponsorship of our local cultural events and people have included Lynn's Blacksmith Shop, musicians who play at the Mount Forest Fireworks Festival, Arthur Fall Fair and Metz Pumpkin Fest, Four Corners Quilters Guild, a veterans book published by the Arthur Historical Society, Northern Lights Keyboard Camp, a barn quilt trail brochure, and a barn quilt with the Cultural Roundtable logo at the Arthur and Area Community Center and the River Radio Station in Mount Forest. In 2024, the Cultural Roundtable supported the 25th anniversary of amalgamation events, including the art contest, of which the winning entries will be installed at one of three township-owned buildings later this year. 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

0: 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I'm Chris.
1: I'm Eric.
0: It's the River Ride Home. Happy Wednesday afternoon.
1: Happy Wednesday, everybody.
0: It's a gray, crappy, rainy day outside.
1: It sure is a little gloomy on a Wednesday.
0: But we'll try to keep it light and entertaining for the next 4 hours. We got a bunch of great music coming up, fun and games as well. A big celebrity birthday to wrap up this first hour. We'll play This Day in History, True or False. We've got Feist later on. We got Billie Eilish, Eddie Money. Right now, it's Sia, the greatest on 88.7 The River.

0: start off with a born on this day, Richie Valens, born on this day in 1941, tragically passed away on the day the music died in 1959. Chicago rock pioneer, La Bamba, his big single and the name of the movie all about him.
1: Very true.
0: Birthdays today. Judah Nelson is 20 years old. Film and television actor was Walter Burgundy in Anchorman 2. The legend continues.
1: Oh, very nice.
0: Debbie Ryan is 33. She's Patty on Netflix's Insatiable.
1: Cool.
0: Morgan Wallen is 33 years old as well today. Country star, also part-time bartender here at the Tipsy Fox in Mount Forest.
1: A notable mustache and hat. Happy birthday, Morgan Wallen.
0: Lena Dunham is 40 years old today. Actress, producer, director, and writer. Co-created and stars in HBO's Girls. Also co-created Camping on HBO.
1: Excellent.
0: Robert Pattinson is 40 years old today, the English actor. He was Edward Cullen in the Twilight film series, also Cedric Diggory in Harry Potter and the Goblet of Fire, and of course Batman in 2022's Batman.
1: That's right. He'll be in the new Dune movie, as well as more other features. Never ending for Pattinson.
0: Darius Rucker is 60 years old today, lead singer of Hootie and the Blowfish, also a solo career.
1: Darius, happy birthday.
0: Stephen Colbert is 62 years old today, the late night television host, for another week at least. He started as a correspondent on Jon Stewart's Daily Show, then he had the Colbert Report, and then succeeded David Letterman as host of The Late Show since 2015, now working on writing a new Lord of the Rings film.
1: That's right, what a turnaround for him.
0: Dennis Rodman is 65 years old today, NBA legend, also a one-time member of the New World Order.
1: WWE Hall of Famer. Happy birthday.
0: That just sounds so wrong. And rounding out the list, Harvey Keitel, 87 years old today, the iconic actor, Taxi Driver, Mean Streets, Bad Lieutenant. Don't watch that if you haven't before. Mr. White in Reservoir Dogs and the cleaner, Mr. Wolf in Pulp Fiction.
1: So many memorable roles. Happy birthday.
0: We got a big one at the end of the hour right now, though. It's Cyndi Lauper, Time After Time on 88.7 The River.

0: Kelly Clarkson, Broken and Beautiful on 88.7 The River. I'm Chris.
1: I'm Eric.
0: And it is The River Ride Home. More great music coming up after the break. We got Feist.
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0: Katy Perry's Daisies on 88.7 The River. I'm Chris.
1: I'm Eric.
0: It's the River Ride Home. We're about halfway through hour number one, so we're going to play this day in history. True or false?
1: That's right. Some fun and games here on the show. Let's get to this day in history. True or false? Chris has statements of things that happened on this day in history. They could be true. They could also be false. So I'll do my best to figure out one way or the other. What do you have for today?
0: For May the 13th, we'll start in the year 1950. The first ever race of the Formula One World Drivers' Championship is run at Silverstone in England. True or false?
1: I'm going to go false.
0: Oh, I didn't fib. This was just true. Legendary racetrack, Silverstone, back in England.
1: Cool.
0: Number two, May the 13th, 1981. Pope Benedict is shot and wounded in St. Peter's Square, Vatican City. True or false?
1: Is this one false?
0: 'Tis false. Where did I lie?
1: Was he not just wounded?
0: It was not Pope Benedict.
1: That was it.
0: Pope John Paul II.
1: Yes.
0: He's still always going to be Pope to me. When I think of the Pope, that's the Pope I think of.
1: That's the one to introduce the Pope-mobile as well.
0: Exactly, and that's why they brought in the Pope-mobile. The last one for today, May the 13th, 2004. The final episode of Frasier on NBC is watched by 33 million people. True or false?
1: What year?
0: 2004.
1: Wow, I wouldn't have thought it went that long, but I mean, I could see it. True.
0: It apparently is true. I can't believe it's been 22 years since Frasier was on the air.
1: Originally, yes, indeed. Wow, what a legacy left behind by Kelsey Grammer.
0: Dr. Frasier Crane and all, on this day.
1: In history.
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3: Cloudy skies for your Wednesday afternoon, along with a 60% chance of showers. 30-kilometer winds blowing from the northwest. Temperature at a high of 12 degrees. More clouds this evening, along with a 40% chance of showers. The northwest winds continue as temperature drops to a low of plus 4 overnight.
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0: 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I'm Chris.
1: I'm Eric.
0: And it is The River Ride Home. It's around about 20 to 3. It's Wednesday afternoon. Saw a survey result this morning. A survey that says 7 out of 10 of us would like to be a little taller.
1: Oh. Does always seem to be the case for most.
0: No one ever says they'd like to be a little wider.
1: No, it never comes up.
0: And my thing that I found curious, the other three people must already be uncomfortably tall that they surveyed, because doesn't everyone want a couple more inches?
1: Even tall people, it feels like they always want just a little more, too.
0: I guess so, right? I mean, you're taller than I am. You're a tall guy. Would you like to be taller still, or are you...
1: I guess it always depends on who you're around... Most people, right, it's on. Fine, but then I get around some of my taller friends. You're like, well, I wish, I don't want to be right up there with the rest of y'all.
0: Imagine how I must feel around your Land of the Giants friends, though. That's terrible. We got more great music coming up after the break. It's Dojo, End of the Beginning, 88.7 The River.
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0: 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Hey, Jealousy on 88.7 The River. I'm Chris.
1: I'm Eric.
0: And it is The River Ride Home, wrapping up hour number one. Time for the big celebrity birthday.
1: Big birthday time today. Who do we have?
0: An absolute legend today from the world of R&B, Stevie Wonder, 76 years old today.
1: An absolute legend.
0: Signed with Motown Records back when he was 11 years old, the multi-instrumentalist broke the record for Grammy Awards held by a solo artist when he won 22, released more than 30 top 10 hits throughout his career. If he ever saw his own hairstyles throughout the years, he would kill his hairdresser.
1: I wonder if they ever told him what it actually was. He's like, it's just sweet dreads, right?
0: They wouldn't dare. So happy birthday to Stevie Wonder. Happy birthday to you if you're celebrating along with him. Here's another birthday boy, Darius Rucker and his friends in Hootie and the Blowfish, Let Her Cry, 88.7 The River.

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2: Cloudy skies for your Wednesday afternoon, along with a 60% chance of showers. 30-kilometer winds blowing from the northwest. Temperature at a high of 12 degrees. More clouds this evening, along with a 40% chance of showers. The northwest winds continue as temperature drops to a low of plus 4 overnight.
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4: 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I'm Chris, joined today by Derek Moore, immediate past president with the provincial chapter of the Royal Canadian Legion. How are you, Derek?
5: Very well, thank you.
4: And we're also joined by Mike Wilson. Mike's the community development coordinator here in the township of Wellington North. How are you, Mike?
6: I'm good. How are you, Chris?
4: Not bad at all. We invited you gentlemen in today. Derek, you were the recipient recently of the 2026 Senior of the Year here in the township of Wellington North. Congratulations, sir.
5: Thank you very much. Thank you very much.
4: Was this a surprise for you?
5: Very much so. Very much so. I had no idea at all. I came along as a guest with the Mount Forest Heritage Society. I'm a founding member of that particular group, and they invited me along, and for once I was able to attend. So yes, I came along and I sat with them, and I was just listening to the head table and the podium speaker, and then they got into this award for the seniors, and after the second line I became a little suspicious. And no, it was quite a surprise and quite the honor. I'm really thrilled, really am.
4: Congratulations again, sir.
5: Thank you.
4: This award was handed out at the recent Townships event, the annual Volunteers and Newcomers Welcome event, right?
6: That's correct, yep.
4: Tell us a little bit about this award.
6: So each year, council selects one senior resident as their Senior of the Year, just looking at all the things that they contribute to the community. And when they were throwing names around, Derek's name came up, and it was a pretty quick decision on who they should give it to, just based on all the things he's done for the community, not only here, but with his work provincially with the Canadian Legion. So it's, yeah, like you said, it was quite a surprise for Derek. I know none of us knew if he knew. So we were watching over while Mayor Lennox was talking, and about the second sentence, all of a sudden he starts looking across the table, starting to blame Kate Rowley for nominating him. And Kate had nothing to do with it this time, which she made very clear to him as well. But it was great, and I think everybody was quite pleased with the selection this year.
4: It's always so much more fun when you know it worked and
6: yes.
4: You pull off the surprise, right?
6: Yeah, that was probably the highlight of it, was not only seeing that he didn't know, but how honored he was by it. You could see, even you can just talking to him here today, you can tell he's quite honored by it and humbled by it. So
4: Derek, you are a humble fella, but we're going to put you on the spot a bit here. Have you tell us some of the things that you do around here in Wellington North? I know that you wear different hats with the local branch of the Royal Canadian Legion, as well as what you do on a provincial level. What are some of the other things that you do in Wellington North?
5: Oh, gosh. Well, my position as a provincial president, you help to maintain the branches, and particularly the ones in our area. It's a long road to get to the provincial level.
4: Sure.
5: You go through branch president, zone level, and dominion level, and district level, sorry, and then dominion level, provincial level. It's a lot of work, and you're dealing with the public and different personalities. It's not an easy job by any means, but you know what? I've enjoyed it, and I've met, I'm going to say, hundreds and hundreds of people over the last 25 years, especially, like not only in this area but across the province and even across the Canada. And it's been a huge great experience, and I've enjoyed every minute of it. And I'm still not finished yet, so hopefully.
4: You mentioned the Heritage Foundation as well.
5: Yes, I did. Many years ago, when the municipality used to be in the building downtown, and that's when they built the new place out in Kenilworth. And, well, it was what do we do with the old building? And just a group of us happened to get together. And I think maybe it was Kate Rowley that put the word out there, and Campbell, a couple of others. And I thought, well, I love history. I'm a history buff. I thought, well, this is a great way to get involved again with the community and be a part of the community. And you probably wouldn't know Jim McLuhan, maybe, but I always remember when we first got into that building, it was Jim and I took the task on of painting their entire room. Might not have been a good job, but I mean, it needed a fresh coat of paint before we could move in. So it was Jim and I. We went in there and we painted the entire room, and it was, and obviously the rest is history, as they say. I've enjoyed being a part of it, but I'll be honest, with my responsibilities with the Legion, unfortunately, I've had to more or less put the Heritage Society to one side, but I try to get involved as much as I can. And this last Wednesday was a perfect example. I took advantage of the opportunity to get with a little group again and sit with them, but I wasn't expecting this. So.
7: We always hear from people that do a lot of volunteer stuff throughout the region, and everybody does it for their own reasons for why they want to get into volunteerism and why they like helping out so much. And it's usually pretty 99% of the time, it's for the reasons of wanting to give back and wanting to help out and wanting to contribute. And then things like this come along and happen, and it's just a nice sidebar and a nice way of being appreciated and feel. It might sound like a trite question, but what does it mean to you to get an award like this?
5: Well, you know what? I mean, let's be honest. Obviously, I'm not Canadian. So my dad's Canadian. He was born in Listowel, and he was raised in Toronto, and he was stationed over in England during the war as a Canadian veteran. So his family were in Mount Forest and live in Mount Forest. And it was just one of those things. I came over a holiday in 73 with my brother, and I just enjoyed it. I was 19 years old, though, and I was young and adventurous. And I thought, you know what, I'm gonna move over to Canada and see, you know. I just enjoyed the experience, that 3 weeks in Mount Forest. Forestry, we're just meeting all these different people.
7: Sure.
5: And I really enjoy, and I, well, yeah, as I say again, the rest is history. I came over in 74, and now has been an immigrant. I think this award really solidified my position. I felt in this town, I'm actually a Mount Forest resident, you know, and I really do feel like I'm a Mount Forest person.
7: Well, I think everybody in Mount Forest has definitely felt that way for a long time now, Derek. Congratulations to you once again for winning this award. Thank you so much for joining us today and talking about it.
5: No problem. No problem. 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

0: Mr. Worldwide, Pitbull and Kesha, Timber on 88.7 The River. I'm Chris.
1: I'm Eric.
0: And it is The River Ride Home. It's about 3:15. It's Wednesday afternoon. More great music coming up. We've got George Ezra. We got Tate McRae. We got Boston later on this hour.
1: Ooh, plenty of great tunes coming up.
0: Fun and games as well. We'll play A Horse is a Horse, unless, of course, that horse is not a horse.
1: That's right, we will.
0: We also invite you to play Match Those Tracks with us.
1: A great game where we can give out a clue at the top of the hour. The clue will match up to two songs played, and by the end of the hour, we can reveal what the two songs were that matched the clue. Today, that clue is...
0: Love Songs.
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0: Calvin Harris and Dua Lipa with One Kiss on 88.7 The River. I'm Chris.
1: I'm Eric.
0: And it is The River Ride Home. It's about 20 after 3. It's Wednesday afternoon. And we're going to pause the music to play the first round of A Horse is a Horse. Unless, of course, that horse is not a horse.
1: That's right. A horse race is upon us. It was a duet that just played, so I did select one of the two artists. I went with Dua Lipa.
0: Dua Lipa!
1: So I've got one of her song titles, Chris. I've paired it up to the name of a racing horse. You'll hear just the names and decide what sounds more like a song title, what sounds more like a racing horse. You ready to play?
0: I'm ready.
1: For this race, I have Be the One or Be There. Be There or Be the One. One is a song title from Dua Lipa. One is the name of a racing horse. What do you think?
0: Right off the top, they both sound like they could be songs by Dua Lipa. And I can't quickly discern any reason why they couldn't be names for the racing horse.
1: Be there. Be the one.
0: Be there as in be there first. Be at the winning circle. Just be there. Be the one. Maybe that's a little more on the nose for the horse. Be the one. The one that wins. The one best horse. And be there is just the song. I think I'm going to lean that way. Dua Lipa, Be There.
1: Unfortunately, The horse will be there. Being the one was Dua Lipa. But I thought the same with the selection. They were ever so close. Stumbling in the first blocks, but a redemption round to come with the horse races.
0: A heartbreaking round number one. Number two in a little bit. After the break, George Ezra. Don't go anywhere.
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2: Cloudy skies for your Wednesday afternoon, along with a 60% chance of showers. 30-kilometer winds blowing from the northwest. Temperature at a high of 12 degrees. More clouds this evening, along with a 40% chance of showers. The northwest winds continue as temperature drops to a low of plus 4 overnight.
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7: I'm Heather, and I listen to 88.7 The River. I like the ride home. I quite like Chris, but I'm not sure about that Eric guy.

0: Tate McRae is greedy on 88.7 The River. I'm Chris.
1: I'm Eric.
0: It's the River Ride Home. It's about 20-4, and it's time for round number two of Horse to Horse, unless, of course, that horse is not a horse.
1: That's right. The Tate McRae horse race here. I have a song title from her catalog selected, paired up to the name of a racing horse. Chris will hear just the names. Decide which is a song title, which is the name of a racing horse. The redemption round of the Horse is a Horse, unless, of course, the horse is not a horse game. Are you ready?
0: Hit me.
1: For the Tate McRae round, I have two hands or two ducks. Two ducks or two hands. One is a song title from Tate McRae. One is the name of a racing horse. What do you think?
0: What is the song about if it's called Two Ducks? What's the song about if it's two hands? This isn't exactly a great storytelling song.
1: We've all got them.
0: Horses are measured by the hands.
1: Ooh.
0: But it's going to be much bigger than just two. And of course, it doesn't have its own hands. It's got four hooves. So that seems like a strange name for your racing horse.
1: Fair. Two ducks makes far more sense.
0: Not really.
1: Is it two ducks in a horse suit?
0: Quack, quack, quack. I get to go up front today.
1: Two ducks, two hands. One's a song title from Tate McRae. One is the name of a racing horse.
0: Just because I think two ducks is too silly to be the song title. I don't know why it's the name of the horse, but I think it is. Two ducks, racing horse?
1: It is indeed.
0: Insane.
1: The racing horse, as insane as it is. Two hands, Miss Tate McRae.
0: Excellent. One out of two today on the horse racing game.
1: 50%,
0: not too shabby.
1: Two hands clapping for Chris. Congratulations.
0: We'll play this game again tomorrow after the break. We got Boston. Stick with us.
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0: Boston, Amanda on 88.7 The River. I'm Chris.
1: I'm Eric.
0: It's the River Ride Home. I got a couple of wacky stories to read off if you'd like to hear them.
1: Certainly.
0: A coyote swam to Alcatraz.
1: Well, what a trip.
0: Biologists originally thought the coyote made a 1 mile swim from San Francisco. The Associated Press reporting it actually swam about 2 miles from Angel Island to Alcatraz, twice what the experts had expected it to do.
1: That's one of those, I guess once you start, you either turn around or you make it all the way there.
0: It's a coyote that wanted some maximum security solitude. Coyotes in Ontario are like, buddy, just hide behind the barn like a normal animal.
1: The excitement when he gets there realizes there's no Alcatraz's.
0: Yeah. Another one, a truck crash released about 1 million bees on a Tennessee highway ramp.
1: Oh.
0: The Associated Press again says the I-40 ramp in Knoxville had to close after a bee truck crashed. Officials were literally warning people to stay in their vehicles unless dressed like a beekeeper.
1: Fair. How rare that would be, especially if you had it on while driving.
0: Wouldn't that be weird? It's okay, everybody. I'm trained.
1: Yeah.
0: The traffic report writes itself. Delays due to construction, congestion, and 1 million tiny angry commuters. Here's the weekend. 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Yeah.

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2: Cloudy skies for your Wednesday afternoon, along with a 60% chance of showers. 30-kilometer winds blowing from the northwest. Temperature at a high of 12 degrees. More clouds this evening, along with a 40% chance of showers. The northwest winds continue as temperature drops to a low of +4 overnight.

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1: Ed Sheeran, The Shape of You. It's a pair on 88.7 The River. I'm Chris.
2: I'm Eric.
1: And it is The River Ride Home. It's a little after 4 o'clock. It's Wednesday afternoon. More great music coming up. We got Bryan Adams, Michael Jackson, Dragonette before the hour is through, plus tons of other ones.
2: Lots to look forward to this afternoon. Happy Wednesday, everybody.
1: And we're going to play the Ride Home Feud this hour. Are you ready for round number one?
2: Round number one of today's Ride Home Feud. What is the question, sir?
1: For today, we asked 100 people, as a house guest, name something in the host's bathroom that you assume you can use. The top five answers are on the board. I think we're going to learn more about you today.
2: Well. I mean, I assume if you've left it out, it's my, I'm allowed to use it. I'll be using the combs, the toothbrushes, the shower accoutrement. But I'll start with possibly hand soap.
1: Soap.
2: Or soap.
1: Number three on the board, 18 people said, I think the soap is fair game.
2: Excellent.
1: We will get to round two in a little bit. Right now it's Sam Roberts, Brother Down, 88.7 The River.

0: Canadian icon Brian Adams. Everything I do it for you on 88.7 The River. I'm Chris.
1: I'm Eric.
0: It's The River Ride Home, round number two of the feud.
1: Let's get back to it. What was the question once again for today?
0: For today, we asked 100 people, as a house guest, name something in the host's bathroom that you assume you can use. You got soap, number three on the board. 18 people said that, smack dab in the middle.
1: Well, another one you might make the assumption for, but you could always ask permission ahead of time, but it is a little odd. What about your toilet paper?
0: Toilet paper. Number one on the board. 32 people make that bold assumption from the moment they walk into the washroom.
1: I was going to say, is it better the other way? Like, you don't mind if I use some of your teepee, right? I hope you do. If you need it, I hope you have.
0: You didn't bring any with you? Three to go.
1: I'll go with a towel.
0: Towel is number two on the board. 29 people said that. I think you plucked off all the easy ones.
1: Uh-oh.
0: Let's see how we do in round number three. Coming up in a little bit, we got Gavin DeGraw after the break. Stick with us. 88.7.

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2: Cloudy skies for your Wednesday afternoon, along with a 60% chance of showers. 30-kilometer winds blowing from the northwest. Temperature at a high of 12 degrees. More clouds this evening, along with a 40% chance of showers. The northwest winds continue as temperature drops to a low of plus 4 overnight.
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0: 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I'm Chris.
1: I'm Eric.
0: And we've got DJ G in the studio with us. How you doing, Gary?
2: Wet.
0: It is cold. A pretty damp, chilly day out there.
2: It's too damp.
0: Would be nice if spring would spring.
1: Wouldn't it be?
2: Spring will start when summer starts.
0: Are you ready to feud it up with us today?
2: I'll give it my best shot.
0: Perfect. Eric needs a little help wrapping this up, but we are on the road to a perfect feud.
2: Nice.
0: For today, we asked 100 people, as a house guest, name something in the host's bathroom that you assume you can use. Eric got toilet paper, number one on the board, 32 people assume that. Towels, number two, 29 people make that assumption. And the soap, number three, 18 people said that. The last two, I don't know if I would assume I could just use these. Maybe if I'm staying for a few days.
1: Oh, okay.
0: So start thinking of it in that sense as opposed to I'm over for 20 minutes because these might be weird then. Discuss right. amongst yourselves.
1: So with that thought process, is it that someone's using the shower, I guess, or...
2: That's not too bad. I think this would be more like personal items. I think we're going down the line. I'm thinking like a hairbrush or a toothbrush. No, I don't. Toothbrushes
1: would be a little too personal. A comb or a brush.
2: Deodorant.
1: Is like possible.
2: Like some of the cosmetic stuff.
1: Yeah, I wondered about that. Or if it's just, yeah, shampoo or something like that. If someone's taking a shower, they just assume they can take a couple of squirts.
2: Let's go with shampoo.
1: Shampoo.
0: Number five on the board, only five people said that. Shampoo, good answer.
1: Okay.
0: Not something I tend to borrow when I go over.
1: Yes, that's quite fair.
2: What about like a robe? Like a bathrobe?
1: Yeah, bathrobe. I wanted like air freshener or something like that if you tend to do something stinky in there. How about...
2: A curling iron.
0: I'm going to say you said something that comes right up against this.
2: A brush?
0: One of the brushes you mentioned that you would use this.
1: So maybe brush? Toothpaste? Like if you didn't bring your own, but you brought a toothbrush, but you're just using a little bit of their paste.
0: Number four on the board, the toothpaste. Seven people said that. Gary, the toothbrush, really? You're never coming over again.
2: I'm going to use yours to clean the toilet. Never mind.
0: We'll talk all about things you assume you'll use in other people's houses in a couple of minutes. And after the break, we got the cranberries. Stick with us.
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0: The Cranberries linger on 88.7 The River. I'm Chris.
1: I'm Eric.
2: And I'm Gary.
0: And it is The River Ride Home. We just wrapped up the feud talking about things that a house guest might assume they could use in the host's bathroom.
1: Yes.
0: I'm like, I don't care where I am. I'm at my parents' house. I don't like touching things and using things.
2: You don't try the parents' medication or nothing?
0: No, I've never done that.
2: Open up the medicine cabinet and see what's going on in there.
0: No, I don't want to know what's going on in there. But I just, yeah, it's something about being in somebody else's house. I don't like touching other people's stuff.
2: Yeah, I think like it's like the towel would be, to dry your hands would be the most, I think I would.
0: I'll be honest, even that makes me a little bit weirder now, because I know I set a towel out in the downstairs bathroom that is intended for the guest bathroom, right? But I don't know. Just something always makes me feel weird if I'm in somebody else's bathroom. I'm like, well, I don't know if that's your towel. I don't know. I don't want to just assume things and just start using other people's things.
1: Fair.
0: I just wipe my hands on my pants. That's fine. I know where they've been. I know that that's my pants. I'm allowed to do that.
2: And when you come out of the washroom and your pants are wet, it's kind of...
0: on the sides. Is there anything that
2: bad aim?
0: Anything you're afraid to use or wouldn't want to use in somebody else's house?
2: I'm really particular, like when I need to use a washroom, not so much for a number one, but number two, I have to go home. I don't use public toilets for that.
0: I used to be very much in that.
2: It's got to be a very serious situation for me to have to use a public toilet or...
1: Quite fair, because, yeah, you never know. I mean, you always tend to be even in a hotel where you're like, this isn't my bathroom. Yeah. I don't know. I don't want to make a mess.
0: Anything that you feel completely free to use when you're in somebody else's house?
2: In the house or just the bathroom?
0: In the house, in general.
1: Chairs, I mean, if they want you to sit.
0: Yeah. Yeah, I don't think I have a problem just grabbing a seat.
1: Yeah.
0: Like to pull a chair even from the kitchen and put it in the living room.
1: I mean, it can always just depend on what someone's inside looks like, too. If it's a very super clean, put together one, sometimes I'm like, oh, maybe I'll just stand. I don't want to sit on your very nice couch.
0: Do you ever have that friend who kept their one room, like, immaculate? Like, almost, I had one friend whose parents kept the plastic on the couches in their one room.
2: Yes.
0: And that was their special.
2: My grandma was like that.
0: We never went in that room when we went over to that friend's house.
1: Yeah, I knew it existed. We never went there. But we walked right past it to where you could play.
2: I was more the guy that would walk into a friend's house and just go straight to the fridge and see what they have.
0: Oh, my goodness. Yeah, I couldn't imagine doing that. Unless I'm at your house.
2: Yeah, I know, because my fridge is always stocked.
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0: Ruth B. Superficial Love on 88.7 The River. I'm Chris.
1: I'm Eric.
0: And it is The River Ride Home, and it is close enough to 5 o'clock for a top 5 near 5.
1: Excellent. Top 5 near 5 time on the show. Do you have a theme on today's top 5? Sorry, I forgot what game we were playing.
0: U.S. President Donald Trump arrived in Beijing today for talks with Chinese President Xi Jinping. Trade, Iran, Taiwan, AI, tech, and business deals, all reportedly on the agenda. Here are the top 5 surprise discussions between Trump and Xi.
1: Well, let's see what surprises were on the table. Coming in at number 5.
0: Number 5, Trump trying to negotiate a bulk discount on red carpets after seeing the Beijing welcome ceremony.
1: Number 4.
0: Xi wondering how the U.S. can owe so much money and still act like the landlord.
1: Number 3.
0: Trump asking if the Great Wall is available for licensing opportunities.
1: Number 2.
0: Whether TikTok should be banned, bought, renamed, sold back, or just forced to show more golf content.
1: Number 1.
0: Trump asking if China can manufacture the Make America Great Again hats so that they can get cheaper without anyone noticing.
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2: Cloudy skies for your Wednesday afternoon, along with a 60% chance of showers. 30-kilometer winds blowing from the northwest. Temperature at a high of 12 degrees. More clouds this evening, along with a 40% chance of showers. The northwest winds continue as temperature drops to a low of plus 4 overnight.
1: Are you ready? Strap yourself in because it's time for Overdrive. It's the final hour of the River Ride Home. Now we start trying.
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0: 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I'm Chris.
1: I'm Eric.
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0: The final hour of the show on this Wednesday afternoon. We got Madonna, we got Sean Hook, Tracy Chapman later on, Benson Boone, and many others too.
1: Many, many more to come. Lots of great music coming up.
0: Plus, we're going to play Scattergories because it's Wednesday.
1: Wednesday means Scattergories. Let's play once again in a little bit.
0: Right now, Marcy Playground, Sex and Candy on 88.7 The River.

Motion. So can someone please explain to me the whole Jeva Joe doesn't wear pants thing? 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

0: Madonna, Papa Don't Preach on 88.7 The River. I'm Chris.
1: I'm Eric.
2: And I'm Gary.
0: And it is
3: Overdrive.
0: DJG back with us in the studio because we're going to play Scattergories.
1: Oh, we are great. Indeed. Gary's favorite game, Scattergories, here once again on the table here. So a new list of different categories. We will each get this list with a randomly generated letter. 60 seconds on the clock to name something that starts with your letter, fits every category. And if you need to, you can pass at any time and try and come back to a category if there's time at the end. We will see who walks away with the most points today. Gary, you're here with us once again. Would you like the first slot?
2: Sure.
1: All right. Pull it off like a Band-Aid.
2: Pull a Band-Aid off right away.
1: There we go. Your letter for today is C.
0: C, senior.
2: That's not too bad.
1: Do your best
2: as a senior is with an S, right?
0: Yeah.
2: Okay.
1: Don't throw him off there. Feel free to pass.
2: Use it as one of my...
1: if you need to, Gary. But you can begin whenever you're ready.
2: Let's do it.
1: All right. Chris, begin the time when I give him the first category, and that is diet foods.
2: Coke.
1: Board games.
2: Canasta.
1: Vehicles.
2: Cavalier.
1: Items in a purse or wallet.

0: coins.
1: A fish.
0: Catfish.
1: Items in a kitchen.
0: Canisters.
1: People in uniform.
0: Cops.
1: Celebrities.
0: Pass.
1: Countries.
0: Colombia.
1: Restaurants.
0: Chucks.
1: TV shows.
0: Castaway? The Castaways? Pass.
1: Reasons to make a phone call.
0: Call the cops.
1: TV show or celebrities?
0: Celine Dion.
2: Oh, there's C. Ooh, celebrity.
1: TV show.
0: The Connors.
2: I'll give it to him. That's 12.
0: That's 12. DJ G made it to 12.
2: Perfect.
1: He sure
2: score.
1: Did.
2: Can't believe he didn't use cops again for the TV show.
1: Yeah, yes.
2: Christina Aguilera was my C.
1: Ooh,
2: celebrity as well.
1: Very nice.
2: Good job. 12 out of 12.
0: I think that's my first.
2: I believe it is your first perfect score.
1: Fantastic.
0: We're celebrating today, folks.
2: It puts definitely a big hurdle in front of us too.
1: It does. A steep hill to climb. We will see how well Chris and I do with our rounds. But Gary, congratulations with 12 points to start
0: nice.
1: Things off.
0: Yay.
2: Excellent start to today's games of Scattergories. We'll play round number two in a little bit. After the break, we got the ex-ambassadors. Don't go anywhere.
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2: Cloudy skies for your Wednesday afternoon, along with a 60% chance of showers. 30-kilometer winds blowing from the northwest. Temperature at a high of 12 degrees. More clouds this evening, along with a 40% chance of showers. The northwest winds continue as temperature drops to a low of plus 4 overnight.
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0: Tracy Chapman, give me one reason on 88.7 The River. I'm Chris.
1: I'm Eric.
2: And I've got a perfect score.
0: And it is
3: Overdrive.
0: This office is going to stink of this 12 all week long.
2: Oh, yeah. If I claim to fame, I'm telling you, I'm riding this one high.
0: We are playing categories. We are in round number two. DJG did get a perfect 12 in round number one.
1: He did indeed. Congratulations, G. And a steep hill for us to climb here. Chris, it is your turn now with the same 12 categories, but a different randomly generated letter. Your letter for today is D.
0: Delicious.
1: So do your best.
2: Demented.
1: With the letter D. As I mentioned, the same categories, but you can pass at any time and come back to a category if you need to, and there's time at the end. Begin the time when I give the first category. Are you ready to play?
0: Ready.
1: We'll begin with diet foods.
0: Diet Coke.
1: Board games.
0: Pass.
1: Vehicles.
0: DeLorean.
1: Items in a purse or wallet.
0: Dime.
1: Fish.
0: Pass.
1: Items in a kitchen.
0: Drawers.
1: People in uniform.
0: Doctor.
1: Celebrities.
0: Doris Day.
1: Countries.
0: Denmark.
1: Restaurant.
0: Pass.
1: TV shows.
0: Downton Abbey.
1: Reasons to make a phone call.
0: Desperate for money.
1: Board game.
0: Mom.
1: Or restaurant. Or no.
2: Fish.
1: Fish.
0: There's got to be a dolphin. Aren't fish, are they?
1: Not nope. Technically.
0: What were some of the other ones I passed on?
1: I'm trying to remember now, too.
0: I passed on like four.
1: Restaurant, three. Countries, celebrities, people in uniform.
0: I'm out of time.
1: TV show. Oof.
0: Out of time. 9 points.
1: Nine
0: is
1: points,
0: not the
1: though.
0: End of
1: still
0: the
1: not bad.
0: I mean, it's not 12, but it's not.
2: No,
0: terrible.
2: It's not a 12.
0: It's not a 12.
1: It certainly not 12. Is not. Great work, though. I can't even think of some answers, too. I wish I was keeping more track of some of the missed
0: there,
1: ones.
0: Fisherman?
1: Dory.
2: I could have said Dory. I think I would have accepted that. I don't know. I'm trying to think of if there is a fish that starts with a D.
0: And the other one, the board game. Do you call board games beginning with D?
1: I don't know. Like, would dominoes count? Like,
2: yeah.
1: You buy a box
0: Dungeons and Dragons.
1: Dungeons and Dragons. Maybe it would come in
0: a
1: box.
0: Somewhere.
1: It's
0: got to
1: be close enough. What else would you call it, right?
0: Oh, well. 9 points is as far as I could reach today, Eric. It's all up to you to maybe tie DJG and steal it away with a rock, paper, scissors win at the end.
1: We shall see how the final round goes.
2: I can't lose to a rock, paper, scissors.
0: Wouldn't that be heartbreaking?
2: I know, it would.
0: Coming up after the break, Nazareth, and let's see what the dramatic conclusion of Scattergories is today.
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7: 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I'm from Mount Forest. I like the river.

0: Nazareth, Love Hurts on 88.7 The River. I'm Chris.
1: I'm Eric.
2: And I'm Gary.
0: And it is
3: Overdrive.
0: The final hour on the ride home and the final round of Scattergories. I've got 9 points. DJG got a perfect 12 in the first round, and now it is up to Eric McLeod to ruin G's day, tie the game, and win it with rock, paper, scissors.
1: We shall see. I have the letter G for today. How poignant as well.
0: A G to go up against G.
1: A G against G's perfect 12 here. The same categories that these two had. 60 seconds on the clock. I'll do my best and pass if needed. We'll begin when I get the first category.
0: Which is diet foods.
1: Grapes.
0: Board games.
1: Guess who?
0: Vehicles.
1: Golf cart.
0: Item in your wallet or purse.
1: A gift card.
0: Fish.
1: Goldfish.
0: Items in a kitchen.
1: Granola.
0: Nice. People in uniform.
1: Gymnast.
0: Celebrities.
1: Gene Hackman.
0: Countries.
1: Germany.
0: Restaurant.
1: Pass.
0: Television show.
1: Golden Girls.
0: Reason to make a phone call.
1: Girlfriend birthday.
0: Back to restaurants.
1: Oh no.
0: Breakfast.
1: Oh, Golden Griddle.
0: There
1: Golden
0: it is.
2: What the heck? You can't give clues. You can't give clues. That is unacceptable. Unacceptable 100%. That is an 11.
0: I don't know where that word slipped out from.
2: That is an 11, and I'm holding strong to that.
1: I'll give it to him.
0: Good job, though.
1: Thank you. I don't think I would have got to Golden Griddle without it.
2: Well, yeah, I was going to say like Grandma Lee's.
0: I couldn't think of anything except Golden Griddle, and that just popped in my head there.
1: Honestly, was very stumped on that list.
2: Think breakfast. Cheaters, folks. I'm telling you, the things I got to put up with in this booth.
0: Oh, congratulations.
2: Anything to make me lose.
0: Congratulations, DJG. You've got a win in Scattergories.
2: Your perfect name will win.
0: Go on to the Hall of Fame of
2: forever.
0: Perfect winners.
2: I want to be. Get it put into the museum.
1: Changing the photo for all week, so I'll have to stop into the studio and see, folks. It is DJG.
2: I will sign autographs this week. Feel free to take pictures.
0: Thank you for playing with us. We'll have you back in soon, champ.
2: Always a pleasure with you, gentlemen.
0: Right now, we got Benson Boone. 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

0: Grand Funk Railroad, Some Kind of Wonderful on 88.7 The River. I'm Chris.
1: I'm Eric.
0: And it is
1: Overdrive.
0: Wrapping it up for a Wednesday.
1: Wrapping things up indeed. Thanks for tuning into the River Ride Home. More of Chris and I coming up in just a little bit. 7 o'clock, it's Low Blow Radio. We'll get into everything going on in the world of professional wrestling and mixed martial arts, of course. 8 o'clock, the music returns. 2 hours of late night tunes with Dan Yake tonight. Yake at 8. Bright and early tomorrow morning, you got Java Joe on the morning show. Might hear Zach Attack at 10 o'clock, as well as Cameron on Mel's Diner at noon. We're back here to have all kinds of fun on the River Ride Home tomorrow. Thanks again for listening. We're back tomorrow, same river time.
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2: Cloudy skies for your Wednesday afternoon, along with a 60% chance of showers. 30-kilometer winds blowing from the northwest. Temperature at a high of 12 degrees. More clouds this evening, along with a 40% chance of showers. The northwest winds continue as temperature drops to a low of plus 4 overnight.
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4: This is North Wellington Today on 88.7 The River, local radio at its best. I'm Chris, joined today by Samantha Greer, executive member of the Harrison and District Horticultural Society. Samantha, how are you doing?
5: I'm good, Chris. Thanks for having me.
4: Thank you so much for joining us. Coming up, it's the 23rd annual Harrison Garden Festival. Tell us all about it.
5: All right. So the 23rd annual Garden Festival is an event put on by the Harrison and District Horticultural Society. This is our 23rd year doing it. It's a pretty big festival, big deal. It's got 25 vendors. So if you're a gardener and you live in Minto or any of the surrounding areas, you're going to want to show up there. So as he said, June 6th, 8 to 1. It's a free event and it takes place outside by the pavilion, and the event follows the firefighters breakfast. So if you're going on in for that, you can trickle out and see us and all the vendors and booths. At 9:30, there's actually a free children's activity this year. It's a create your own fairy garden workshop hosted by myself. That's happening underneath the pavilion as well.
4: That sounds like a lot of fun. Can you briefly explain what is a fairy garden?
5: A fairy garden? So basically, we have little saucers, like similar to what you can find underneath a flower pot.
4: Okay.
5: So, you know, 6 inches. The children will be given those. They will be given some moss, some succulents, and a bunch of different articles, benches, little doors, little accessories, little pretend fairies if they want. There's rocks. Some of them glow in the dark. And they just sort of arranged this. The succulents and the moss is sort of like a blanket on the bottom of it all.
4: Mm-hmm.
5: And the succulents and all the accessories, and they make a sort of a DIY fairy garden. They can put that in their house, or they can place it outside in their actual garden. And the mystical thing about it is it's supposed to attract the real fairies in the garden, and promoting horticulture for the youth and the younger kids, and getting their hands dirty and getting them interested in gardening.
4: That is a great idea and a great way to try to encourage younger people to start with their green thumbs, and a great way to get fairies in your garden.
5: For sure. So getting more into it, what else we've got? We have a food booth. We're going to be serving muffins, sandwiches, and homemade pies. Super tasty. There's a silent auction with some really awesome horticultural prizes donated by local businesses. Some of them are valued at $50, $75, up to $100, and they're all horticulture related. There's a raffle. It's kind of an all-day thing, but they're going to do the draw just before the end of the event itself at 12:30, so you're going to want to get your raffle tickets before then.
4: Mm-hmm.
5: Some cool prizes for that, too. As always, there will be a huge discount plant sale table. So if you just have some change lying around in your car, bring it over. It's by donation, and there is going to be some awesome stuff. All of our Horticulture Society members have some really interesting things in their garden, things you might not be able to find around, because we've been at it a long time. So,
4: but you know, because someone's growing it that is with the society, that they
5: absolutely
4: will grow in the area.
5: For sure.
4: Perfect.
5: It's going to be something native and something that works, and something that's going to be a clipping from someone else's, so you can start your own, and they can tell you all about what you're purchasing and what type it is and what kind of sun conditions it needs or
4: fantastic
5: shade. Mm-hmm. What else? There's a free pruning workshop at 10 o'clock. So if you have pruning questions and you have a new shrub or a tree or a bush and you want to, you know what time of year to prune that or what it is, we can probably help you out with that. And so be sure to check that out if you've got any pruning questions.
4: If someone is looking for some more information or more details before the show, how can they get in touch with you or check that out?
5: Oh, well, you can hop on over to the Harrison and District Horticultural Society's Facebook page. And when you're doing your search, just type in Harrison and District Horticultural Society. There is also a Garden Festival Facebook page. There's a link for that on our Facebook site, though, so you can do either.
4: Perfect. How about if someone would like to get more information or becoming a member of the Harrison and District Horticultural Society?
5: I'm glad you asked. We are always looking for new members with the Harrison and District Horticultural Society in Minto. So if you enjoy gardening or you're looking to get started and you don't really know where to turn, you can always hop on down to one of our hort meetings, and those happen every third Wednesday, typically at the Harrison Senior Center around 7:30 p.m., but sometimes it's different. So if you're looking for more information on dates or how you can join a meeting or be part of the Horse Society, you can contact us on Facebook. Just shoot us a message and we will point you in the right direction.
4: Samantha, thank you so much for joining us today, talking all about the 23rd Annual Harrison and Garden Festival, Saturday, June the 6th from 8 to 1 at the Harrison Arena, put on by the Harrison and District Horticultural Society.
5: My pleasure, Chris. Thank you for having me, and I hope to see you all there.
4: Thanks, everyone, for listening. 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

0: Radio, the River's weekly dive into the worlds of professional wrestling and mixed martial arts. Here's Eric McLeod and Chris Holden, two guys who know way too much about this stuff.
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3: And I'm Chris Holden.
2: And you are listening to Low Blow Radio on 88.7 The River, local radio at its best. The show where we discuss everything going on in the world of professional wrestling and mixed martial arts. Back to just Chris and I here in the first segment for the last 2 weeks. We've had a special guest here in the MMA segment of the show.
3: Feels lonely now.
2: It does feel like it's been a while since you and I just sat here and discussed the world of mixed martial arts. And it seems like perfect timing now to get all caught up with not only a huge UFC on the weekend and the transitional moments that happened there, but the alternative that is happening this weekend as well on Netflix with MVP's first dip into mixed martial arts.
3: That's right. We'll look at UFC 328, the one down over the weekend, and then we'll slip over to the Ronda versus Gina card later on.
2: Sounds good. Well, let's kick off with UFC 328, headlined by Hazmat Chimaev taking on Sean Strickland for the middleweight championship. And once again, the middleweight champion of the world, Sean Strickland, takes this in split decision, which I wish they had on this graphic because that was a very particular part of this match.
3: Yeah, the underdog champion of the world, Sean Strickland, shocks everyone again.
2: He certainly does shock everyone again. And yes, it's certainly where the discussion kind of comes into this, because it's certainly, even for what we had said on the night, when we're both not the biggest Sean Strickland fans, so you tend to not maybe, you know, give someone as much credit while the fight's happening. Sure. Itself, but even in post, I really feel like there weren't that many moments of championship, you know, exposure here for Sean Strickland, where he just looked that much more impressive. A lot of it just sort of felt like it was the and maybe it does come down to the game planning of Sean, and then that sort of miscalculations on the other side of things with Chimaev, of his having struggles with the weight cut, the planning to not wrestle and stay on the feet, the wrestling not going the way he had planned as well, too. So a lot of variables that way on his end. But again, it just, to me, felt like Strickland was on the defensive for a lot of it. But if that was enough for him to still land punches that counted for points, to gain him rounds, it was, you know, closer than you'd think with that split decision, I think, with a few of those rounds going one way or the other.
3: I mean, I still, looking back at the fight, thought that Chimaev won one more round than Strickland did. I thought it was going to be a split decision in his favor.
2: Yeah.
3: I didn't think that there was enough done by Strickland to win a championship.
2: Considering what we've seen in championship matches that way before, right? Like, you look back to like Dominic Reyes, John Jones, where it's like, and the argument always was, well, I mean, you got to beat the champ to win the championship, right? Look a little bit better, or that type of moment thing. And in that fight, I mean, you could certainly have seen things going the other way. But yeah, in this one, it just sort of, and again, not to just sort of only campaign on one side of things here, Sean did look good in the jab and keeping things on the feet. His wrestling defense was really good in moments as well, too, and defensively to get back up if he did get taken down. But I do think that those moments should have counted for more for Chimaev, but maybe it was just the engagement that way. But I felt he had octagon control. They both took a lot of damage. They both... the significant strike counter at the very end seemed very shocking to me, too, because I just don't remember a lot of big bombs from Sean throughout the match. So whether they were just counting some of those really good jabs as significant enough to really, really sway things on the scorecards.
3: It seemed to be what swayed the judges at the very least. I mean, so much of the post-fight talk has been about Chimaev and what may or may not have been a failed weight cut.
2: Yeah.
3: He certainly pushed himself too far too fast. His brother saying that his body had shut down a couple hours before and they had to stop the weight cut. And a doctor finally allowed him to keep going when he had a pound or so to go still.
2: Yeah.
3: And that Chimaev wondered himself if he was going to be able to make the fight, because he realized how drained he was and nearly unconscious from cutting so much weight. His brother claiming that they have a contract signed to fight Jiří at light heavyweight. And this is why the weight cut became a challenge and that he was considering giving up the title. I mean, I wonder how much of this is true and how much of this is his brother making excuses. This isn't Chimaev saying it himself, at least not yet. But if that's true, and if he was preparing to go up to 205 anyway, then yeah, this would have been incredibly tough for him to do.
2: For sure. It's just as he's not an older fighter too. So when you're at this particular moment in your career at like 30-ish, when you do start to, your body will just change. The muscle mass will develop a little bit more too. And it may just be one of those things that, the cut just gets harder and harder too. And it did sort of seem like a depletion in the second round where Sean had a lot more impressive performances. So certainly gained the advantage there. Again, that he sort of rallied at moments too, where Sean was keeping the fight together between the two of them. But just sort of really indecisive final round there as well. So whether they end up running this back or where things go for each of them afterwards, it's a bit unpredictable right now, but as unpredictable as this finish was as well.
3: Yeah, totally unpredictable as to the future. I mean, you would think, on the one hand, it's inevitable to run this back as a rematch because it was a split decision. It was a title fight. Chimaev's first loss now.
2: And that may be one of those things that once he's back in camp, out of the fight, that he may consider more as well, too. Or is it just sort of, the whole camp deciding that maybe, okay, well, we take this as that one back step to step forward into a new division, a new weight class, and a new sort of like next step of the career of Chimaev.
3: Yeah. So it really is wait and see what comes out of their side. I agree with you. I think that he looked depleted, especially coming round two. There was one or two shots that just seemed to really knock the fight out of him. And whether that was a game plan problem or it was just, I am depleted. I've got no strength. I can't do the wrestling I want to do. And that's what made it look like Strickland was able to stuff some of those takedowns, because it wasn't 100% Chimaev coming at him in the first place.
2: Yeah, so I'd like to see what a rematch holds, but also, if it feels like he can't make that cut, I wouldn't want to see that kind of depletion again as well. So maybe it's just moving forward with someone else in the division now, with the new champ once again being the controversial Sean Strickland.
3: Dan Cormier, at the very least, calling for Joe Pfeiffer, currently ranked 6, but looking at him as saying, well, that's a unique and new fight.
2: Right.
3: And it's someone that would put up a good fight against him, but it means they jump the top 5 people in the rankings, including Imamov, who probably should be next.
2: It does feel like it should be Imanov, who's already been sort of not granted that opportunity already. Whether they end up going that route or not, we'll see.
3: I think he's got a loss to Strickland from like a few years ago now, but I think they have fought before.
2: I do believe so as well. So it'd be interesting to see what happens next. At middleweight, we also had the flyweight championship back on the line here. This was supposed to happen about a month or a week or two or 3 weeks ago, but it got moved to here due to minor injury, but great to see it actually happen. The newly crowned champ, Joshua Van, who won the championship in minor, not necessarily controversial fashion, but
3: somewhat
2: upsetting controversial fashion, with the arm injury to Pantoja, and granting the championship here to Joshua Van from that championship match. But showing the high rise caliber of this young athlete in this extreme test contest here.
3: The adversity that Van faced in the first round against Tara, when it looked like he was going to knock him out and win the belt in impressive fashion early in the fight, Joshua managed to hang in there, stay in the fight, and then all of a sudden found the groove and the rhythm to start hitting back.
2: Mm-hmm.
3: And this was my fight of the night by a long shot. This was such a good contest between these two guys. Every time it looked like one had started to really assert dominance over the other and start to establish the fight plan they wanted and get towards a victory, the other person just suddenly started to come back in their own fashion. And it was a real back and forth battle that was an excellent brawl.
2: That's awesome. Yeah, no, I only caught the last couple of rounds of this, but it certainly had a lot of that, just sort of like, ooh, yeah, one way or the other, someone's just really looking to gain advantage here, and just like a certain few moments there for Van. And to show it here in 5 rounds now as the newly crowned champ, just a lot of great moments here that people were probably curious what was going to be exposed in this opportunity. And then now to showcase, just where he is at right now with the championship. I'm sure people clamoring to see what would happen with a proper Pantoja fight as well.
3: That's totally where I am now, is thinking like, this makes it exciting to see Pantoja get back in against Van in that rematch of that fight. And hopefully it lasts longer than 45 seconds and nobody breaks or dislocates any elbows or shoulders.
2: That's right. Fingers crossed. We'll see if that one gets booked sometime later on this year. It is a big weekend, though. We mentioned other fights going on in the world of mixed martial arts, though, sure. Of course. But this is not UFC and certainly probably the biggest showcase MMA event to happen outside of the UFC in quite a while. It's, you know, there's other places that have tried PFL, you know, places to do these other alternative mixed martial arts events. But this seems to be like, yeah, one of the ones that has the most eyes on it. Ronda Rousey taking on Gina Carano, finally, for these two athletes, maybe a few years, you know, past the time that it may should have happened. But great to see it still happening for the legacy of both athletes. So, yeah, finally happening this weekend. Gina Carano, Ronda Rousey. It's been like 17 years for Gina Carano since she fought. It's been, I can't quite remember how long for Ronda, but quite a while as well. Almost 10 years, probably.
3: 10 years for Rousey. Has not competed since 2016, was her second straight knockout loss in the UFC. Gina, 17 years ago, Strikeforce in 2009 when she lost to Chris Cyborg.
2: Yes.
3: So both coming off losses. It's in 2009 when she lost to Chris Cyborg.
2: Yes.
3: So both coming off losses.
2: True. Something to prove here. We'll see what happens.

0: be able to headline a card like this and draw the eyes and stuff like that has all come to fruition here. Like, there is so much talk about this card coming up, and you certainly couldn't have a lot of that without these headliners attached to it. It'll be really, really interesting. Again, even now at this point of their careers, it maybe isn't in the sort of like, ooh, how do they stand against the cream of the crop right now?
1: Sure.
0: But it's more of a, hey, at least we now finally get to see it. What's actually going to happen now between two competitors that certainly began the sport for women in mixed martial arts?
1: And I can certainly see some fan interest in wondering come the end of the fight, especially, I mean, again, depending on what happens.
0: Mm.
1: But I could see some talk of what if and what's next for Ronda, especially.
0: True. She's been pretty animate that, I mean, her relationship with Dana White is fine, but she's got very little good things to say about Hunter. So I don't think a return to the UFC would be happening. It feels like from both of these athletes, it's a one and done. But again, it could just be the urge of competition and the want to get into it that way. What's fascinating is what Ronda wants to do with this afterwards as far as the promotional aspect, getting behind the Netflix MVP mixed martial arts brand and really trying to establish it as an alternative for what she kind of calls these sort of like showcase matches outside of title fights. Like, sure, titles were important at a certain time, but you do kind of get into that once rankings get a little sort of misnomered and whatever. What stands out most is these big showcase names.
1: Yep.
0: And again, it'll be how long can they keep that kind of thing rolling, that kind of fan interest. But outside of the UFC, it's certainly where people want to see the most sort of like fights they either have happened and they want to see a rematch, or fights that they've never seen happen before. So I'm excited for this all across the board. I'm curious what the success will be of this entire card itself.
1: Yeah, I mean, I think I'm hoping that it does really well, because I would like to see them be able to put on, not once a month, let's just look at once or twice a year.
0: Sure.
1: Because there is a dearth of former competitors, former contenders, who I don't want to see get injured or hurt in a UFC fight against the current best in the world. But I wouldn't mind seeing Anderson Silva and Chael Sonnen one more time.
0: Sure, why not, right?
1: Dana's not going to show it to me, right? So why not something like that? Nate Diaz and Mike Perry has been set as the co-main event in a welterweight fight.
0: Indeed. Did you have any predictions for Ronda Caruana before we move on?
1: I gotta believe Ronda.
0: Same. I do think Ronda takes the edge here. Gina is quite big, but I do think, her lack of competition in the last 17 years will certainly be a detriment. But again, not that she'll not be putting the training in. Who knows? Ronda's chin was very questionable going into her last few matchups. But I do feel like, this is a Ronda Rousey victory coming our way this Saturday.
1: If Gina can rush in and storm her with offense and slam her with punches and hurt her early and throw Ronda her psyche right off.
0: Sure.
1: There's a chance, but I didn't see it back 17 odd years ago, and I don't see it now. I think Ronda's just too good on the jiu-jitsu side of things.
0: Definitely. All right. Yes, we mentioned Nate Diaz and Mike Perry has been brought in as the co-main event here. Super exciting matchup again for a fight that, like, both these guys are at different moments of their career now, but there's no way you don't find something exciting to have happen between a return to the octagon for both of these guys. They had stints in boxing, bare knuckle, especially for Mike Perry, but in other boxing as well, with both of these guys taking on Jake Paul. So they have certainly been trying to keep their names in the limelight. Any predictions on who wins this matchup?
1: Tough. This one's tough to predict for me, at least. I feel like Perry's been the busier of the two over the years.
0: Yeah.
1: In the bare knuckle league. Diaz has taken the occasional fight and stuff, but I think Perry's just been more active.
0: Mm-hmm.
1: So if that's going to be a determining factor, then I'm probably leaning towards Perry. Plus just that bare knuckle experience. He's been punched in the face so many times in the last 3 years. It doesn't seem to bother him at all. So Diaz is tough though, right? And he's hard to take out of a fight.
0: I think that's maybe the edge here is the return to mixed martial arts, where it has been boxing mostly for Perry, whereas I can't see a time where Nate Diaz hasn't been grappling with his brother in all of these years as well too. That's a bread and butter for him, and that transition shouldn't be that hard. I'd say the person with the most pressure on themselves on this card is the return to MMA for Francis Ngannou as well, and what could be a big moment for Felipe Linis as he is taking on the heavyweight competitor here, Francis Ngannou. We've got a minute left here, Chris. Any last words and predictions for Francis and Felipe?
1: I want to see Francis win, and I want to see the UFC sign him back.
0: That would be an amazing sort of turn of events here. Because again, yeah, we've sort of shown that there's not a lot.

lot of other opportunities for big heavyweight matchups outside of the UFC, but I would like to see, yeah, just a return to form for Francis and what that would hold for, whether someone coming over or maybe a return for him to the UFC could be quite interesting. Really excited about this card. Check it out this weekend on Netflix if you got a subscription. We'll be back after the break to talk some professional wrestling. As always, on Low Blow Radio, 88.7 The River, local radio at its best.

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2: Hey, Chris.
1: And we're shifting gears to talk pro wrestling as per usual on Low Blow Radio. We just had WWE Backlash on the weekend.
2: Look at all these matches went over 10 minutes.
1: Yes, it was nice to, I'm going to say, to at least find some positives out of this Backlash card itself for a few of the matchups that ended up being held off of for WrestleMania or repeat ones from the WrestleMania that maybe got a little bit more time here than they would have on that card. That was really nice to see for just telling a little bit of more of a story there for some of these men and women.
2: Yeah, for Trick and Sammy, I think they got twice as long in this match.
1: Yeah.
2: Backlash than they did at WrestleMania, so that was nice for them. Getting the Braun and Seth match finally delivered, and the Io Sky and Asuka match as well.
1: Yes, definitely. All of those just getting a little bit more time to tell a bit more of an in-depth story of just where these athletes are at and what's going on story-wise for both of them, especially for that Braun Breaker-Seth one. I feel like it maybe would have had a bit more of the truncated WrestleMania.
2: Yeah.
1: Maybe that you wouldn't have gotten many of the, like, oh, this, like the multiple spears, multiple pedigrees, sure, that kind of like dynamic that ended up happening. Very interesting main event as well. Back to just sort of, yeah, these short little five match cards, as we roll through, the next progress of the WWE.
2: Braun Breaker did defeat Seth Rollins in their singles match to open the show.
1: Yes. The longest match on the card, 21 minutes here for these two. A lot of good moments here for, the showcasing of Braun Breaker against the sort of like the withstanding of Seth Rollins at this sort of point of his career too, finding, you know, opportunistic moments, but maybe not being able to capitalize on them as well as he may have at other times in his career, or due to the distractions of the vision and things like that too, paying dividends as per usual. But, interesting to have the story now. Yes, two losses for Seth Rollins, once again at the mercy of the Vision, in two different discrepancies here, and certainly making Braun Breaker look devastating with this win, but yeah, making sure he had to earn it too in big moments of it. Wasn't just one spear and done. You know, it was him, you know, having to game plan around that, having to counter certain maneuvers from Seth, and playing off the story of, yeah, just the injuries slowly withering down Seth in those final moments.
2: And another big loss.
1: Indeed.
2: The PLE for Seth freaking Rollins.
1: Two in a row. I do like the commitment to the idea that, again, he was a major heel character that got turned on by his group, that they didn't then become faces. They were still heels.
2: Sure.
1: So he still has this sort of redemption arc as far as the locker room goes. Yep. As to your position here with us and how everyone else sees you. So these losses are certainly a part of that too, as far as character building goes. And then, I think the constant sort of like impact that the Street Profits are having on him as well too is just sort of this, you know, forced narrative of the, redemption arc of Seth Rollins trying to sort of prove to people that he's not this, he's now trying something else as that character.
2: Yeah, regaining the trust of everybody else that is a babyface.
1: Rather than just, you know, oh, we're cheering for you now we just, yeah, like you and you don't have to change, right? At least trying to have that character development. I do like to see that aspect here, whether
2: definitely
1: it, how it all plays out will be interesting as well too, but the focus on that I think is an interesting part, and the losses I think play a big part of that too.
2: Well, I hope so, right? I mean, that's, yeah, part of the point of the wins and losses meaning something and mattering. I mean, I am interested to see where we go from this. Is the Vision going to move on from Seth, or is it Seth that doesn't want to let the Vision move on from him, which seemed to be the story from Monday night?
1: Yes. Yeah. How much longer they will keep this entangled, how much longer Bronson Reed's on the shelf too. Yeah. I don't know if that plays a factor in this as well. They're certainly trying to build some interesting different characters on Raw as far as like, who is in that next upper echelon position, which is just very fascinating with Roman Reigns at the head of that table too.
2: Oh, definitely. Trick Williams retained the United States Championship, defeating Sami Zayn pinfall just under 13 minutes.
1: Yes, a little bit of a little yachty here at the side as well. Maybe could have sold a little bit better as he is not an athlete and did take a nice haluva kick from Sami Zayn, which he was sort of fine with afterwards. But Sami certainly showing a little bit more of a dastardly side here, but not quite being able to regain this championship and establishing Trick Williams very much in a different, you know, transitional babyface type character as well too. But yeah, definitely bringing him up as far as the main roster goes. Yeah. The characters all really coming together and seeing some great in-ring work too, with a little bit of a longer match from him here too.
2: I think, and that's probably the main reason to pair him with Sami in the first place.
1: Definitely.
2: A, get the gold on him, but B, partner up with somebody that can have a great match with anybody mm-hmm. and lead through some of these younger guys, right?
1: Definitely, definitely. I really hope now the narrative starts to re-bring in people like Ilya Dragunov and
2: Carmelo Hayes.
1: Yeah, Carmelo Hayes, who I think have a lot of, you know, claims for that U.S. title and, you know, stories to tell with Trick Williams as well. I think now could be a great time with the elevation that Trick has to have that sort of help out these two guys who've maybe not quite got that shine that they're looking for on SmackDown too.
2: There was a lot of speculation who was going to be Danhausen's mystery partner taking on The Miz and Kit Wilson. Jelly Roll's name thrown around. CM Punkhausen's name thrown around.
1: Of John course, Cena, who was
2: Cena
1: there.
2: Cena was yeah. there. Wasn't Cena Housen. He didn't retire. Instead, we got a cloning machine and a mini Housen. One of the smaller wrestlers came out in full Danhausen garb, and he tagged with Danhausen.
1: Indeed, it was a mini Housen coming out. I mean, at least as far as like the worker goes, they didn't bring out Hornswoggle or yeah. something like that, who is certainly a little bit more weak in the knees these days. This was the former El Toro from a couple of years ago too. Like, I guess that's going on like 10, 20 years ago now, almost for his time here in WWE. I was like 2015, so 10 years ish.
2: 10 years in there.
1: Yeah. But yeah, this was El Toro coming back. So at least had a decent ish work rate for a mini. Definitely all comedy for this yes. matchup. Great people to have tell those type of stories. Miz works great in comedy worlds. Kit is taking to the comedy fantastically as far as his character goes. And of course, that's going to be how they work the Danhausen character as well. It was something I was very worried when they brought Danhausen in. Was he just going to be the backstage sort of like character that way, which was going to be fine. It was always going to be, how does this work in the ring too, yeah. if they were ever going to transition that type of thing for his character and stuff like that too. So as far as that goes, this certainly is the best way you could showcase the Danhausen type character in WWE and to have it sort of play within that world. It just, you know, has a lot of those cheesy factors too, of Michael Cole with his fake laugh and the, you know, fake disgust of
2: Wade Barrett
1: as well too. But
2: making a mockery.
1: Yes. But again, I can't fault for the fact that I do enjoy a variety in wrestling. Sure. Comedy wrestling is one of my favorite aspects of wrestling too. So this certainly had some real fun moments in it too, to tell some stories. But
2: and perfect placement right in the middle of a card.
1: Yeah.
2: Two serious matches before, two serious matches afterwards. It there's a place in wrestling for all of this stuff. I mean, that's definitely why I enjoy AEW, is that complete mishmash of everything that they throw at you during any one given show.
1: Mm.
2: So I don't dislike it for that. I don't know if it's 2026, or we were supposed to watch mini wrestlers anymore. Is that okay? Like, it's, yeah, there's, it was just awkward on that end. For the point of it, for what we're doing with Danhausen and how we want to portray him and how they want to utilize the character.
1: Yeah.
2: And for the point of getting Kit Wilson in and over.
1: Yeah.
2: Yeah, it did everything it was supposed to do, right?
1: Definitely. And I do understand, yeah, that stigma with mini wrestlers as well, too. I think that's got to be one of those that you try to, you compare this to the ones like back to WrestleMania and stuff like that, where they're very much treated as, you know, second to third class yes. elements within the ring. You know, he was the showcase of this matchup, right, too, as you utilize some of those moments of him being much smaller, but you know, really trying to just elevate the comedy and how well he could compete against the much bigger athletes too. I think, yeah, is at least being able to let these little people get, have something to showcase within the wrestling world too. Yeah, they yeah, should yeah. be allowed to do just as much. But yeah, it's a hard stigma to get around too for what they used to use it for in wrestling.
2: Definitely, right? Io Sky and Asuka finally wrap up their Kabuki Warriors storyline.
1: Indeed.
2: Minus Kairi Sane, of course. But Io Sky defeats Asuka by pinfall just under 20 minutes. Really good match.
1: This was, yeah, a really good showcase. And again, one that we speculated as to why it wasn't part of the WrestleMania build. At that time, Kairi would have still been around, and maybe we would have got at least more of the finish of that type of culmination of this story and her element at play here. But forgiving, if that was... unfortunately, the sacrifice for them to now get 18 minutes at Backlash yeah. and that sort of transition and her not being there, unfortunately, this was well deserved of the little bit more time, especially with the stories now coming out that Asuka's taken some time away from the WWE as well. So sort of use this as a transitional sort of really putting over Io Sky moment too.
2: Definitely. Yeah, a lot of speculation coming out of the pay-per-view that Asuka had semi-retired or maybe completely retired. The news now seeming more that she just had to go home for a little while back to Japan.
1: Yeah.
2: And that she probably will be back in the future. But coming off of this character arc that she's been on, some time away won't hurt it.
1: No, not
2: it
1: at all.
2: It makes it easier to explain when she does come back. You don't worry or think about this stuff so much. It's the new path forward, right?
1: Definitely, definitely. And just, yeah, how she wants to be utilized in that position too, right? So I think, yeah, great stories told between these two as well as like finalizing a lot of stuff for the two of them. And now to start Io's rise back to world championship, I think, as well.
2: And the main event, which seems to have finalized nothing. Heavyweight champion of the world, Roman Reigns, defeated his cousin Jacob Fatu by pinfall. Just under 18 minutes.
1: Yes, just under 18 minutes here for Roman Reigns to retain the championship. A back and forth with Jacob Fatu, but he was able to get out of the Tongan death grip and get a victory here over Jacob Fatu. But as he'd said, this solves nothing. The feud continues as Jacob Fatu was not willing to acknowledge Roman Reigns. Even after the match, he beat up the referees as he tried multiple times to keep taking out Roman Reigns. So, I mean... as far as a feud goes for Roman Reigns right now, I don't mind this continuing. It doesn't have, didn't feel like it had to be a one and done. What were you going to do with Jacob afterwards?
2: Yeah, I think that's just my issue with it in general, is feeling like there's no more intrigue added in here. It's the same story that we told for the 3-4 weeks leading into this Backlash match is all we're rolling out overall with is,
1: yeah,
2: I think you screwed me and my family out of lots of money by keeping me out of the WWE while for all these years, cause you didn't trust me or thought I was too unhinged.
1: Yeah.
2: And nothing got settled. Nothing changed. That's exactly where we are on Monday night still, despite the match.
1: Mm-hmm.
2: So you are still left with this, like, so what was the point of that? From the perspective, aside from just it was a good match, right? So,
1: sure. I mean, in Roman's perspective, he at least thought that after victory, he'd said to him in the first place, can you accept acknowledging me if I beat you? Yeah. And now we are learning, no, I can't accept acknowledging that. You as tribal chief after I beat you. I still think there's something in me to beat you, and that's why they'll continue the feud. If anything else, at least that leaves that potential for them to swap the title if maybe people aren't expecting that to have happen at the next encounter between these two. I still think it needs that linchpin of a Jey Uso turn or something like that too, yeah, attached to it. And maybe again, they just didn't want to pull that trigger too soon.
2: I think that if it's not something as cataclysmic as that, I was yeah. expecting or hoping for some sort of storyline plot point to happen at the pay-per-view.
1: Yeah.
2: But more than, well, he got the win. Let's find out tomorrow if Jacob acknowledges him or not. The visual at the end of the show on Monday night of Jacob Fatu holding the belt up, though,
1: yeah,
2: was powerful, and the crowd seemed to really like it. So, I mean, if we are just making more establishment of the fact, look, he can beat him. Like, sometimes he can't get out of that Tongan death grip, and yeah, he can powerbomb him through the announce table.
1: Mm.
2: Yeah.
1: Again, you put Roman in a different style match where he doesn't have the rope breaks, or it's a street fight or something like that too, where it just yep. ends the works the dynamic into a different direction for the two of them. It could certainly, yeah, be the thing that's more valuable to Jacob. And then when Roman needs to bring it back on his side, they could tell that story the other way. I enjoyed the match for itself. And as I'd mentioned at the top of this too, they're building a lot of big stars right now on Raw. But if you weren't going to dive right into one of those for Roman to just have another new matchup, I don't want to see the Oba one this soon.
2: No.
1: I don't want to see Bron Breakker this soon. So might as well keep letting those two characters build while he's focused on an internal family feud right now with Jacob Fatu. And then maybe you could get that layer of Jay being the next one after that, possibly.
2: Yeah. Oh, definitely. There's directions for it to go.
1: Like, yeah. But yeah, no, I can also understand the sort of like rinse and repeat factor of especially what happened on Raw this week too.
2: Yeah, just needing something, a next element to push the story on to the next thing, as opposed to just the same story we had before, right? The match even took place. But I think you're right. There's reasons that we're seeing this.
1: So. Mm-hmm. So, I mean, at least, looking at this card, it feels like at least only two of these matches will be moving on to maybe other ones. I mean, it depends if they run the Seth Braun one back or not, but that one will be the one more than likely moving forward with Fatu and Roman. And then we start getting into more of the other stories that are happening. At least so far, we've got Gunther and Cody Rhodes starting to build a feud with each other over on SmackDown. And I mean, I'll be honest, there's not a whole lot other sort of big heat coming out of WrestleMania as far as like them using Mania as a huge transition. Like Penta was the only person and Cody to retain championships.
2: Yeah.
1: They're also the only, Cody's the only one on the other side that into a pretty major feud right now. I mean, there's stuff happening with Ethan Page coming over with Rusev for Penta, but it doesn't necessarily have the big, ooh, I wonder what's going on with this type thing. And I mean, nothing as far as the women's championships go as well. There's intrigue in the tag scene with the return of Page as well as Brie Bella. But that seems to be the major one. Like, there's nothing for Liv. I don't see anything for Rhea Ripley. So I'd certainly like to see a little bit more action there as far as stories go on television.
2: Sure. We were discussing off the air that it seems like the most intriguing female storyline right now is Maxxine Dupri in the Vision or not in the Vision.
1: Yes, it's a story not even necessarily being told to people. It's being told if you're paying enough attention in the background of other interviews that will slowly start to integrate itself into the show or not. We'll find out. But yes, she's been chatting herself away with Austin Theory in the backstage scenes a few times over the last couple of months, and we did see her in the backseat of the Vision vehicle last week on Monday as well. So we'll be interesting to see if that plays into a bigger moment or a turn for her on her group.
2: Jackie Redmond was right there. Why didn't she ask her, what are you doing?
1: I know, right? She just needs to look a little bit more. She's too busy staring right down the lens. We'll be back to talk more pro wrestling after the break. Stick with us here on Low Blow Radio, 88.7 The River, local radio at its best.
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2: Hey, Chris.
1: And we're going to continue our pro wrestling discussions, but head on over to AEW and talk about Dynamite coming up tonight. We're building our way towards Double or Nothing coming up, I believe, the 24th. So yeah, 2 weeks away. Lots of matches getting built for this. More stipulations on the line. Lots going on in AEW. So where should we begin?
2: Another free world championship match on television this evening as Darby Allin defends against new opponent Konosuke Takeshita.
1: Yes, indeed. If you watched the show last week, we had a couple of people calling out Darby Allin once again for this championship. It was a video package from Pac calling out Darby Allin, who ended up getting a match on the extra version of Collision that happened on Saturday night, as well as after Okada got his victory over Ace Austin, he said he would like more gold in AEW and would like a shot at AEW World Championship Darby Allin next week. That match ended up being changed, though, due to Don Callis saying that Okada had to go back to Japan for family business, but is going to insert the Alpha Konosuke Takeshita in this matchup against Darby Allin tonight. Oh boy, my gosh, this has been quite a run for Darby Allin. As you said, another free championship match here on Dynamite. And yeah, as we basically speculated at the beginning of this, it continues here once again with the wear and tear on Darby Allin's body going up throughout this newly crowned championship run for him, now knowing that he will inevitably run into MJF at the pay-per-view, but isn't slowing him down with other championship matchups on the way.
2: Because we know, and we'll address this as quickly, last week on the show, Darby finally revealing to MJF what it is he can put on the line that will get him that world championship match that he wants for his rematch, and it would be his hair.
1: Yes.
2: Because he bought some very expensive hair plugs in Switzerland, apparently.
1: Or yes, or Turkey or wherever it was that he had to go. Yes, the hair plugs from Turkey that he spent all that money on and coming back with that full-headed hair is now going to be the thing on the line that Darby Allin has said. If MJF is willing to do hair versus championship, then they will wrestle at Double or Nothing.
2: So knowing that, and knowing that that matches more than likely set in stone now, does that change enjoying these matches in between? Like having the Pac match on the weekend, knowing that he was supposed to defend against Okada this week anyway.
1: Yeah.
2: Does that take away from the match?
1: I think in the sense that the story of this, even that we had speculated at the beginning, we said is coming to fruition here too, is it's the wear and tear on Darby. Exactly, and now that it's just the stacking of particular opponents, I am shocked by the choice of some of them too, but I think it's just to make sure there's a pretty big caliber of people that Darby says he took on during his short title reign as well too. As far as like, yeah, lacking the excitement, I mean, to a certain degree where you know, there's probably maybe a watered downness of the, well, Darby's defending, but he's likely retaining. He's going to withstand a whole bunch of damage and then, you know, squeak out a victory. And that will just inevitably keep happening. At least it hasn't been all just that, like quick schoolboys or whichever. Yep. He has got proper victories over some of these people to establish him as a threat within the division as well. But yeah, maybe there is a sort of lack of sort of like, I don't necessarily see a title change here, but if you look at it from a different perspective, it's more, yeah, what does this do for that character outside of that, I guess.
2: Yeah, no, totally agree with you. I think it's knowing the outcome or the result isn't necessarily changing my ability to enjoy these matchups.
1: Yes.
2: They are what they are. It's exactly a stepping stone and a plot point again on look what Darby's doing to himself.
1: Yes. Likely feeling like this could be the last of them, though. We've got one more Dynamite before Double or Nothing. They could insert one more person in here as far as the destruction of Darby Allin goes. Yeah. But Takeshita's a pretty high caliber as far as the build of opponents goes too. So
2: I mean, that's where I think I prefer Takeshita taking this match versus Okada.
1: Sure. And
2: not to besmirch your cup from the name value standpoint, that would have been amazing for Darby Allin to say, I've got a championship retain over one of the greatest wrestlers of all time, mm-hmm. Okada. It's on the believability scale of, would I have believed Okada can't beat a Darby Allin that is this worn down and this beaten up over the last month now?
1: It certainly felt like it was going to be more of the Takeshita interference or the some other elements at play there for certainly having that make more sense. But we haven't seen Okada take surprise losses before, like in the Continental Classic. So it could have been that type of vein as well, too. But yeah, I'm also in agreement that not that Takeshita isn't a huge world-class former champion as well in IWGP, but to, you know, a little bit maybe on the more believable side of the, you know, he ends up just not quite getting there on Darby in this moment.
2: They seem very much at the same level.
1: Yeah.
2: As far as like age-wise, experience-wise, that kind of stuff, the championships they have won. So yeah, I see this being a more even match.
1: For sure. Again, with this, it was a real surprise with the Okada switch too, as well too, which didn't feel like it was necessarily the imposed narrative at first. So is there anything to the idea that there's potentially not going to be the Okada Takeshita match at Double or Nothing? Like, if there's a serious thing that Okada has to attend in Japan and isn't going to be back, could you viably have the two go to a draw or something tonight that forces it a three-way at the Double or Nothing? I do like the muddiness there is the hair now being on the line too, right? You feel like you've got a very much a focus there as well too. Yeah, that's maybe just me getting a little more outside of the weeds in this one too, but I don't know if I see any more beyond this. I think now that we know Max is coming up, this might be the last, and then, you know, the build next week, maybe the contract signing or whatever, which finalizes the hair versus title match.
2: I could totally see that. I could see MJF paying for Andrade to get a match next week as well or something like that, right? In one final weakness beatdown thing. But I'm looking forward to tonight's match. I think this is going to be a fantastic match.
1: Oh, absolutely.
2: I think Darby wins, but I think that Takeshita puts on a really good showing for himself in the main event.
1: Definitely. Will Ospreay will be back in action as well, taking on Ace Austin, getting another big showcase match on Dynamite here. As we see the harder edge of Will Ospreay starting to come out from his training sessions with the Death Riders, saying in interview last week that he's not, you know, joining the Death Riders. He just feels that there's maybe something to be learned from Mox and the crew over here, and what dividends that will play for his character going forward. It will be fascinating to see as we start to build towards Wembley.
2: I know he says he's not really joined the Death Riders, but I'd be surprised if there isn't at least a Jon Moxley or a Claudio or somebody comes out with him to ringside tonight to
1: possibly keep
2: that look and that feel of them being a bit together right now.
1: Even if it's just the start moment of him coming out of that red room or whatever, right where he's been training with them and now coming to have this different style match with Ace Austin.
2: Where's the ring?
1: We have got an open challenge from Kevin Knight for his TNT championship this evening. Also coming up tonight, the Owen Hart Foundation tournament brackets will be revealed. Always a great tournament that happens in AEW. They've done this like 4 years now, I think, at least.
2: Something like that, yeah.
1: I've got the former ones up here where you can go through that in a little bit. I do feel like at least in the last few, it's sort of been that establishment of you win this to cash in as a championship match, likely around Wembley-ish time, right? Because that's what happened last year for Hangman, right? Yeah. He won, then he had the match with Mox at Double or Nothing, right?
2: Was it Double or Nothing? Or
1: no, it was it got all in?
2: Yeah.
1: I think that's how it all played out for him last year. So with that being the sort of landscape and variables, who do you think ends up in the tournament and who could walk away with victory?
2: I mean, we've been saying for the last year that it feels like the Wembley show is built for Will Ospreay to headline.
1: Yeah.
2: And if he's going to headline it, it's for him to win the world championship at.
1: Yeah.
2: So it ties in with what he's been doing with the Death Riders. It ties into now you're in a tournament and we're going to keep working with you week after week.
1: Yeah.
2: And we'll fight you as well because we're in the tournament as well, ostensibly.
1: Exactly what I was going to hopefully establish, either whether it's an outside Death Rider or I think the bigger story is that like they're pushing him towards this. He says he puts his name in the brackets, but the big name on the other side of that brackets is Jon Moxley.
2: Yeah.
1: And then it's the inevitable rematch between the two of them for the Owen Hart Cup, which isn't something that Mox has not won yet, but has been won by a former Death Rider in Brian Danielson, and something that I think Will could utilize to have that next big push for the character, as well as something in the history books for Will as being a Owen Hart Cup winner as
2: Definitely.
1: Well.
2: And it puts him into that title match without needing to develop the background story of why he's getting the match.
1: Yes. Absolutely. I think that's not a bad way of looking at it here, too. So is speculation on the women's side of things as well for the who could utilize that in the same type of manner?
2: Well, we haven't seen Miss Mercedes Moné in quite a while, so I'd be surprised if she's not part of this tournament.
1: She won last year because like that was a part of her title collection That's period, right. Yeah. Considering having one that wasn't actually owned you could defend, but she kept holding on to anyway. But it could come down to a back-to-back year win. We haven't had that in the women's division yet.
2: And in with the new character, because I've got to believe when she comes back, it's going to be as babyface Moné, not this evil belt collector. So that's what I'm hoping for anyways, that we see the different side of her and that she goes through the tournament this time and wins it as the babyface.
1: Yeah, I could certainly see that being a more established route, even though it would be a bit of a repeat. You're telling it in a different vein now for her not being the heel side. It's her redemption arc throughout the tournament to sort of get herself back into the swing, and then that big match with Tekla could be quite good.
2: Oh, I think it would be excellent. And they've done such a great job of establishing Tekla right now as well. So much of the focus with the ladies has been within tag matches and six-man matches. So it would be nice to get back to the single side of things too.
1: Definitely more of a focus on that for some of these characters, and to just see who ends up being that bigger standout in those positions as well.
2: Maybe this is time to bring back Britt Baker, dare I say.
1: The very first winner of the Owen Hart Cup back in the day, Miss Britt Baker, would be, again, it's having the other side of the bracket, as we just talked about with Mox and Will. Feels like that's a big story you could fulfill now for that rematch as far as their characters go in story right now. And you want someone on that other side, whether it is a returning maybe heel Britt Baker in that people aren't expecting that, or someone to be that opposing force for Mercedes on this side of things.
2: I'm trying to pick up other potential entrants into this. I'd be surprised if Tommaso Ciampa doesn't end up with a spot in it.
1: Yeah.
2: I'd be surprised if Ricochet doesn't end up with a spot in it.
1: Ooh, yes.
2: Speedball, Mike
1: Speedball
2: Bailey.
1: Mike Bailey,
2: I think Bailey's a good shout to get in the Owen.
1: Definitely getting some of those more work rate current guys as well.
2: Is there a spot for Swerve Strickland right now, or is he busy?
1: He is
2: just doing this character work that he's been doing.
1: Yeah, he seems like he's going after Bandido specifically. Not that you couldn't put the two of them in this tournament to help tell that story as well and facilitate some of that within the tournament. You could do the same with, speaking of that extra collision we got last week, Jack Perry did lose his championship, and we do have a new, national champion in, Dunkzilla. I can't remember his name though, of course, Mark Davis.
2: Oh, big Mark Davis.
1: Yeah, big Mark Davis now holds gold.
2: Nice.
1: So, that seems to be weirdly entangled into the Stadium Stampede match that is now being booked, which, I mean, sort of takes Jack out of this situation because Ricochet helped the Don Callis family win this title. I guess he's now shift his focus back to Ricochet. Maybe we'll get back to this title at a different time. Been a bit of a jumble thing there, but fascinating with this Stadium Stampede return as well for Double or Nothing, as they are technically in a stadium, not a football stadium. It is a tennis stadium, but by moniker alone, you can have the return of the Stadium Stampede.
2: Stadium is a stadium is a stadium.
1: It is exactly the case. So I'm curious for that Stadium Stampede who will be all of the dynamic competitors, because it seems like it'll be Chris Jericho with Jack Perry and the Elite as far as their not just five but six man team, because Kenny will be joining them as well.
2: They just love these matches, right? And getting to come up with the creative spots and what can we do, because the world's their oyster.
1: The Hurt Syndicate into that too, and that is a pretty hugely built a crew on that side of things. And then I'm trying to think of who ends up facilitating that on this other side. It does feel like it'll be Ricochet with some Don Callis trickle in. To me, that's sort of how I predict it. What about you?
2: Got plenty of guys to pick from if you team with the Don Callis crew, right?
1: I like the look of that too, where if you get like a Lance Archer, you get maybe Mark Davis then tossed into this as well. And then pick and choose any other insert member here from the Don Calzone, maybe Hegesero, who's too always early, fantastic.
2: Too early to hope that the new day might be new members of the anything.
1: I think it's will be a little too soon for that, but I can't wait to see what kind of boom's going to happen when they can inevitably bring those two in as quick as possible. I'm sure they're probably shifting sort of, you know, the character board to see how quickly they could put together this giant four-way of Cope, Christian, FTR, New Day, and the Young Bucks inevitably happening. It's certainly going to be the most anticipated debut once those two are able to make it happen on the show.
2: 10-man tag match tonight. Cope and Cage will team with Orange Cassidy and the Bucks. They'll take on FTR, Tommaso Ciampa, their 6-man partner, David Finlay, and Clark Connors.
1: Yeah.
2: The Dogs of War, is that what we're calling them?
1: Just the Dogs now. I think right now with the things happening in the world, maybe war isn't the best thing to be talking about.
2: Right,
1: so
2: right.
1: I guess just the Dogs for now. David Finlay, someone I could also see in the tournament as trying to showcase his singles talents right now and establishing him outside of just what him and Clark Connors are doing too. So yeah, it's interesting to kind of look at the landscape and see who ends up facilitating some of those single spots in the tournament going forward. Because you could have Kyle O'Reilly too, who's had a recent return, Roderick Strong as well, or Orange Cassidy, who seems to just sort of be willing to compete in any type of match.
2: I'd like to see O'Reilly get some more screen time now that he's back, just because it feels like we haven't seen him in a while.
1: Yeah, definitely. Just to get they recently won those trios championships, or do they lose them again? Those titles seem to be jumping more than anything else as of late.
2: They're on the line soon against FTR and Ciampa, right? Because
1: that's
2: won that
1: right.
2: Match.
1: Yes, that was what happened. Oh no, it was the other way around. It's the tag titles that are online against the other two of them. So we'll find out when that one happens. We're out of time on Low Blow Radio, though. So thanks for tuning in this week. We will talk more about professional wrestling and mixed martial arts next time. As always, on 88.7 The River. 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